0: can't stop the spirits when I need you. 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
1: Rock 101, New Hampshire's rock station. Can't stop, Chili Peppers. I am Josh. Welcome into Friday. It's just me and my dog, Ross, hanging out in the basement. If you got something you want to hear, hit me up on the talkback. That's on the free iHeartRadio app. Or if you just want to say something dumb, I'd like to hear from you. I was reading this story that cats apparently kill 33 different species of animals and mammals. Cats are also jerks. Anytime you see a sign that says missing cat, they're not missing. They just got tired of your crap.

0: Talk 101. Ain't no rest for the wicked. I am Josh. 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
1: For whoever the DJ is at 9 o'clock on 96.3 ROV, you said Jerry Cantrell sang the lead for Rooster. Tell me you're a millennial that doesn't know anything about grunge without telling me you're a millennial that doesn't know anything about grunge. Lane Stanley sang,
2: tell me you're a millennial without telling me you're a millennial ain't know nothing about no grunge. 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Lane Stanley. 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I enjoy that my man spent all that time crapping on whoever that disc jockey was and got Lane Staley's name wrong.
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Santeria, that is sublime. I am Josh. Did you spend all day yesterday doing the time warp in honor of Tim Curry? You know, it's just a jump to the left and then a step to the right. Put your hands on your hips and bring your knees in tight. It's a pelvic thrust. It really drives you insane. Let's do the time warp again. Although, this might be a dumb question. Did Tim Curry actually do the time warp? Was Dr. Frankenfurter doing the time warp in the movie? These are the questions. I don't remember. All I do remember, though, is that Susan Sarandon, 70s Susan Sarandon, very nice.

0: We are Rock 101. I'm Josh. It's the Josh Ennis Show. I was just reading a story about how ChatGPT can now send text messages for you. And look, I like my ChatGPT. Gypsy is fine. But as we learned last night, I asked ChatGPT to make me a Mount Rackmore because of, you know, Dolly dying. And it didn't even put Dolly on the Mount Rackmore. Don't trust the robots.
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I am Josh. It's the Josh Ennis Show. I was reading a story about Detroit schools. They have a bell-to-bell ban in some of these schools for cell phones. So bell-to-bell, you can't have a cell phone. And some of the parents are not happy about this. Which I can see why he'd be really ticked off if poor Blaze can't have his cell phone for a couple hours. But in his defense, how is he supposed to sext everybody else in class if he doesn't have his phone? What's he going to do, write a note? What is he, a caveman?

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0: Godsmack, I am Josh. What's going on, friends? Let's check the talk back.
2: Hey, this is Nicole. Just want to say hi. I'm just enjoying the music while I'm packing. Thanks.
0: Well, where are you going, Nicole? You can't just leave us a message that says you're packing and not tell us where you're going. Nicole, my people need to know, where are you going? I hope you like Everlast. It's what it's like.

0: 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I am Josh. It's the Josh Ennis Show, and I just can't stop thinking about where Nicole is off to.
1: Hey, this is Nicole. Just want to say hi. I'm just enjoying the music while I'm packing. Thanks.
0: All my bags are packed.

0: I, where are you going, Nicole? Perhaps she's off to Vegas to see the iHeartRadio Music Festival. She'd be there a little early, but maybe that's where she's going. I don't know. What is the story, Nicole? Are you off to join the circus? Are you joining a cult? Are you leaving your husband for your Pilates instructor? What is the story, Nicole? We need more details. What do you think the story is? 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

0: just the number one preset on your iHeartRadio app. We are Rock 101. I am Josh. That is the Rooster. And don't forget that Lane Stanley sang that.
1: Lane Stanley sang.
0: I know. That's what I told him. That's Lane Stanley. Got Tom Petty for you now. It's Free Fallin'.

0: Talk 101, New Hampshire's rock station. I am Josh. Let's check the talkback. I do enjoy listening to the randomness of talkbacks from all across the country and then responding to them like they're actually my friends.
1: I think the rudest thing you can do is stop up somebody's toilet, flush and wipe, then flush again.
0: I think that's spectacular advice, and I would agree that clogging up somebody else's toilet is rude, although I don't think you just sit down on the commode and go, you know what I'm going to do? I'm going to clog this bad boy today, because it's not really rude to clog someone's toilet, because to clog someone's toilet, you have to really put your mind to it to clog somebody's toilet. You know what I'm saying? Does that make any sense, the message that I'm trying to convey to you guys here? To clog a toilet, you really have to put your mind to clogging the toilet. Therefore, it's not rude. You're being a dick at that point because you're clogging somebody's toilet on purpose. Also, I appreciate the breakdown of your approach to the poo, flush, wipe, flush strategy. I think you should write a book about that.
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13: 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I am Josh. It's the Josh Ennis Show. Where does this one rank among the greatest covers of all time? Is it better than the original? I'd lean towards no. I'm all about rockin' Robert Seger, but this one doesn't suck. It's Turn the Page, Metallica.

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I am Josh. It's the Josh Ennis Show Friday night. Glad you guys are with me. If you got something you want to hear, you just want to say something dumb, hit me up on the talkback. That is the free iHeartRadio app. I tell you that I've got songs that I refuse to talk over because I think you need to feel the entire song, that every piece of that song is important. One of those songs is The Cold November Rain. It's GNR.

0: Rock 101, New Hampshire's rock station. I am Josh. It's the Josh Ennis Show, and I turned 40 a couple weeks ago, and maybe I'm just old now, but I'm reading the list of potential candidates to be the next James Bond. And when I tell you I have not heard of any of these people, Jack Barton, Jacob Elordi, Paul Mescal, Callum Turner, Jack Lowden, and Harris Dickinson. I do not know who any of these people are. Perhaps I'm just a boomer now. I don't know. But like at least one name I would know. I don't know any of these people. Nor do I watch any James Bond movies, so it doesn't really impact my life. I just don't know who any of these people are. Okay, boomer.
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0: 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I am Josh. It's the Josh Ennis Show. You know what tomorrow is?
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I'm Josh. 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

0: Rock 101, New Hampshire's rock station. By the way, that is The Offspring. I am Josh. Today is Honey Boo Boo's birthday. She is 20. Hopefully her sister Punkin can throw her a nice birthday party. What with all that money she's making from diddling her doodle for hillbillies on the internet.
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I am Josh Wet Shaken Friends. Today is Daniel Stern's birthday. Probably most known as one of the Wet Bandits, right? Home Alone. But also the narrator of the Wonder Years. If you want to have a drunk

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1: Limp Bizkit doing the Who. It's Behind Blue Eyes. I'm Josh.
0: Have you heard the news that the Pumpkins are coming to our iHeartRadio Music Festival? Yes.
1: If you'd like to win a trip and some cash, that trip would be to our iHeartRadio Music Festival in Vegas. And the cash would be $1,000. Just make sure you're listening all next week for another opportunity to get away to Vegas to rock with the Pumpkins and to gamble away $1,000 on the Wheel of Fortune slot machine. It really is fun. Today.

0: Rock 101. I am Josh, misery business paramour. You know, certain people who you think are very alluring and are turned on by them, but you know they would be just disgusted by you. That's me and Haley from Paramore. I find her alluring. Her weirdness and her like really angry political stuff kind of like gets me going. You know, I like it. But then I'm like, I know she'd hate me. And then the thing is, that kind of gets me going even more.
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101, New Hampshire's rock station. Fell on Black Days. I am Josh. How are ya? And hello to Carter. Thanks for rocking tonight. We go from Falling on Black Days to Black Sabbath for Carter. It's Paranoid.

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1: American Woman, that's Lenny doing the Guess Who. I am Josh. Today is National Red Wine Day, so I know what I'll be doing when I go home. I like red blends. I'm a red blend guy. You know, James Harden, the basketball player, he's got a wonderful red blend. Snoop Dogg's got a couple of red blends that are good. You know, 19 Crimes, they make some good stuff. I like my $9 to $10 wine, because I'll be real, I can't tell the difference anyway. Speaking of red wine, the song Red, Red Wine, a lot of people don't know this, written by the great Neil Diamond. How about that? The Josh Ennis Show.
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1: Got the number one preset on your iHeartRadio app. We are Rock 101. I am Josh. It is time for me to fly because there is red wine waiting for me on this National Red Wine Day. And I drink it really fast. Again, because it tastes the same. Like, people are like, hey, you want like a $90 bottle of wine? No, I don't. I'm quite content with my $9.95 bottle of wine. Thank you very much. I love you. Good night. It's Green Day.

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1: Thanks for hanging out. It's Stacey with you on Saturday or Friday, whatever day you think it is.
0: Tell you what, in the alternative world, if you don't know of Phoebe Bridgers, she did a cover of Nirvana's Lithium.

0: 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Thanks for hanging out. It's Stacy with you and some surveys about AI. One recent from the Pew Research Survey showed that 52% of the respondents said they're more concerned than excited about AI. And as far as those that are more excited about AI than they are concerned, less than 10%. So more and more Americans are indeed growing concerned over the use of artificial intelligence in daily life.
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1: It's Stacy. Thanks for hanging out. And Creed going to be doing their Creed cruise of 2027, but Alter Bridge, Mark Tremonti, Miles Kennedy and company, they're going to be doing another leg of dates fall 2026. Big Wreck on a lot of those dates, and Tim Montana.

0: 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Hello, hello, it's Stacy with you. Hey, a ton of movies in theaters. If you want to go catch a flick, I'll just rattle them off like it's the 90s and you called for the movie listings. The Dog Stars, that's new with Ridley Scott behind that one. Coyote versus Acme, Will Forte in that one, as well as John Cena. A chick flick called Spa Weekend. Jeff Daniels starring in The Brink of War. They got The End of Oak Street, which did all right in its opening weekend, but I've heard mixed reactions for it, if you want to give it a shot. It has Anne Hathaway in it, Ewan McGregor, and dinosaurs.
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Rock 101. Thanks for hanging out. It's Stacy with you, and they didn't necessarily find it wearing a hat with a cigarette hanging out of its mouth. But then again, I didn't see the footage. A non-venomous ground snake was found in New Guinea, and they've now named it after Slash. Slash is apparently a lifelong reptile lover, so scientists that are down named this newly discovered species after.

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0: Rock 101, New Hampshire's rock station. It's Stacy, and there's a tracker that reported vinyl album sales. They jumped for the 19th consecutive year in 2025 here, so vinyl sales grew by 8.6%. Digital sales fell by nearly 16%. Isn't that something? I mean, Taylor Swift herself sold 1.6 million copies on vinyl.
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0: Hey, a ton of movies in theaters. If you want to go catch a flick, I'll just rattle them off like it's the 90s and you called for the movie listings. The Dog Stars, that's new with Ridley Scott behind that one. Coyote versus Acme, Will Forte in that one, as well as John Cena. A chick flick called Spa Weekend. Jeff Daniels starring in The Brink of War. They got The End of Oak Street, which did all right in its opening weekend, but I've heard mixed reactions for it, if you want to give it a shot. It has Anne Hathaway in it, Ewan McGregor, and dinosaurs.
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0: 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It's Stacy, and
1: 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There was a poll revealed about 38% of Americans need white noise or some other sound to help them fall asleep. If you can't sleep in the silence, that's what we're here for.

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Thanks for hanging out. It's Stacy with you and Ed Roland and Company, Collective Soul. 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
1: Much like dial-up internet from AOL that closed about a year ago, Columbia House is closing. Did you know it was still in existence? The iconic mail order music club. Were you a member? Did you get 12 CDs in the mail? I loved it. My mom did Columbia House and BMG in the 90s and shaped our music tastes. It's wonderful. But it's now closing after being in business since 1955.
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Rock 101. Motley Crue has that big tour running through the end of September, marking the 45th anniversary. The return of the Carnival of Sins, of course, with Tesla and Extreme on that bill.

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1: Details on Ozfest have come out. We knew that Sharon Osbourne was blessing it for 2027. I don't know if it would be a tour that was too good to be true, and it's not true. So in 2027, a one-off in Villa Park, Birmingham, holds 42,000 people, and we'll see who will be on the festival. But it won't really matter, because are you going to travel?
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0: Thanks for hanging out. And a full-length album from Guns N' Roses. Nearly two decades of anticipation in that regard. They've given us an EP. They've given us singles. But Slash confirmed Guns N' Roses working on new music. To be determined on that release date.

0: Rock 101. Thanks for hanging out. It's Stacy with you and a ton of movies in theaters. I mean, August gave us tons of new ones. The End of Oak Street, that's still in theaters with Anne Hathaway, Ewan McGregor, and Dinosaurs. You got The Wrong Girls, Seth Rogen in that one, Kate McKinnon, Kristen Stewart. A Green Day comedy called Nimrods. I keep meaning to get out to see that one. Jeff Daniels in The Brink of War. But new is Coyote versus Acme with Will Forte and John Cena. Indeed, Coyote animated in it. And The Dog Stars. That's that Ridley Scott post-apocalyptic flick.
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1: Thanks for hanging out. It's Stacy with you. And there were some theaters that even showed this, but Billy Idol Should Be Dead. That is on Hulu, if you've got it. If you're into music documentaries, that's a good one. Close to 2 hours long.

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0: 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Thanks for hanging out. It's Stacy with you, and I'd rather go back in time than go forward in time. More and more Americans are growing concerned over the use of artificial intelligence in daily life. How do you feel about AI? Exhausting on your timeline, yes. The flyers, all that. That's things people like to complain about. But is it a much deeper issue? Look into it. This new Pew Research survey showed that 52% of the respondents said they are more concerned than they are excited about AI. And those that are more excited than they are concerned, that was less than 10%.
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Aw, Rattle the Cage is the new single. They announced Everything Under the Sun, new album due out October 30th.

Rock 101. It's Stacy and Talica at the Sphere. Oh, yes, that is a very, very, very cool thing that's going to be happening all of October. They got those dates in November and January of 2027. So, you want to see Life Burns Faster, No Repeat Weekends? Those set lists are going to be so killer.

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1: Thanks for hanging out. It's Stacy with you. Lots of movies if you want to go catch a flick. August gave us a lot of movies. The Dog Stars, that's with Ridley Scott doing that post-apocalyptic movie. Coyote versus Acme. This was for the kids. Will Forte and John Cena starring in this one. Mutiny with Jason Statham in that one. Pretty sure you have to say it like that. And Tony, that movie about the early days of Anthony Bourdain, did pretty well in its opening week. But of course, Spider-Man Brand New Day, still crushing it.
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Thanks for hanging out. It's Stacy with you. So the Back in Black Legends, yes, doing that huge tour. Pretty Reckless. Can't make one of the dates, so who'd they get to fill in? Foo Fighters. It's a big get. So St. Louis.

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1: It's Stacy. And if you haven't seen the new Chili Peppers documentary, it's not necessarily a Chili Peppers documentary. It's called The Rise of the Red Hot Chili Peppers. Our brother, Hillel. But Flea and Anthony Kiedis, all they really had to do with it was just being interviewed. And they talk a lot about Hillel Slovak, original guitarist of the Chili Peppers. That is on Netflix.

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1: It's Stacy, and can you believe I've never seen the Scorpions? So coming home to Las Vegas. Coming home. 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

0: Rock 101, New Hampshire's rock station. Thanks for hanging out. It's Stacy with you. If you haven't seen Spider-Man yet, brand new day, of course, that's still in theaters. If you want to go catch a flick, make it a Tom Holland day. He's in The Odyssey, of course, which is still in theaters too. But they got for the kids, you know, the magic faraway tree that's with Andrew Garfield, the other Spider-Man. And new is Coyote versus Acme, some animation. Also, Will Forte and John Cena in that one. Lots of movies.
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18: 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Yep, you're in the right place. 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

it's Stacy, and what's the grunge album that's one of Eddie Vedder's favorites? Bad Motorfinger from Soundgarden. He recollects just Chris Cornell's vocals and the band's artistry at that time. And that album stood among the greatest albums of all time, is what he says.

Rock 101. It's New Hampshire's rock station. Let's get us what we call a local winner. I'd get an email saying that you won, which is pretty cool. 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

0: Rock 101, New Hampshire's rock station. Thanks for hanging out. And a Reddit question of things that used to be totally free but now come with a price tag. And hundreds have responded with things that now cost money, from free air for tires at gas stations to commercial free streaming. Best one, though, is waiting in line. Amusement parks, ski resorts, the rich and the poor. It used to be that everyone waited in line at the same time. Now, if you have extra money, front of the line for you.
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Foo Fighters. 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

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They'll be joined by Taylor Momsen, The Pretty Reckless, and Mike McCready of Pearl Jam. It's Seattle versus the Patriots at Soundgarden for you now.

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Hey, it's Rob Brand. 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

0: New Hampshire's Rock Station, Rock 101. Happy weekend, Rob Brandt with you. Thanks for hanging out with me. I do appreciate it. Did you hear the big news? Smashing Pumpkins added to our iHeartRadio Music Festival, September 18th and 19th in Vegas. We want you to win a trip for two and $1,000 in spending cash. Next chance to score that trip coming up Monday morning at 9.
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0: 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Hey, it's Rob Brandt, Pearl Jam bassist Jeff Ament, and his brother Barry announcing a tour for their book called Since Forever. It contains more than 250 black and white photos taken while the band was on tour. Their tour starts September 25th at Eddie Vedder's Ohana Festival in Dana Point, California, wrapping up in Philly on November 9th. Here's Jeremy. It's Pearl Jam.

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Now you don't need

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Rob Ranane taking care of you Saturday celebration. I certainly hope it's unstressful for you. Is that a word? Unstressful? I think it is. Otherwise, I just made it up. 7:03 for you. Here's Cumbersome.

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Hey, it's Rob Brain. What song would you like to hear? You can let us know just by tapping the talkback mic and tell us anything you want. 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

0: 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Appreciate you being there with me today. Sad news for Axl Rose. Last week, he lost his cat, Whiskey Marinello. He passed away at age 16. You know he lived a good life, but man, losing an animal is so tough. Guns N' Roses coming up in minutes.
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1: When you Google search the word culpable, here's what it comes back with from the dictionary. Culpable. Adjective. The definition? Deserving blame.
2: You got two people that were there, and neither one of them had the same story. 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
4: This was a 45-minute investigation. 45 minutes. And ironically, it was called to a halt by an assistant police chief that had nothing to do with the investigation.
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6: Wolf is walking up to the stage right now. We're live here in Tampa Bay at the Cars and Coffee at the Motor Enclave. This is the biggest free car show in Tampa Bay, guys. It's crazy amount of cars.
7: They've been doing this for a
6: while. Here.
7: Boats?
6: Yes. Oh. And we're on a racetrack, too. Thankfully, there won't be any cars riding by us. Because otherwise it would be really loud.
7: Like we did Texas Motor Speedway that time.
6: 10,000 people here?
8: 10,000 people.
6: Oh, my God.
8: Wow. Morning, everybody. How the hell are you? Can you bring my monitor down to my headset just a bit? Yeah, good sure. Morning. My name is John. A little up. DJ Rob is here. Turley's here. We are outdoors sitting actually where they start on the racetrack, like the starting line. Whew, that's called cutting it close, buddy.
6: I mean, you literally were walking up.
8: I mean, literally, there's a line of cars a mile and a half out of the gate. So we had to call the lady that's running the event, and she ran out in a cart and turned on the lights and gave us an escort in. I'm like, I've got to go. I've got to get it through here. And she just saved the day. Corolla's guy ran me up. Y'all keep talking for a minute. I got to catch my breath.
6: That was...
7: Go ahead.
8: There's no go ahead. You go ahead.
7: Okay, this is such a big deal. It's the 10th edition of the Motor Enclave's Cars and Coffee event. They got community. It's a community-driven car show, so you're going to have supercars out there. JDM builds motorcycles, muscle cars, classic cars, and Mike said boats even. And this is such a cool place. By the way, if you want to join them, it's free. You can go out to the event. It's 6500 Motor Enclave Way if you're in the Tampa area. They're going to do this, I guess, all day, I suppose. We're going to be with John, and a little bit later, I believe Adam Carolla is going to drop in. Yeah?
8: Yeah, I haven't quite figured out how we're going to do that yet.
7: All right.
6: It's going to be fun. It's going to be an experiment. You guys are going to actually drop in live because you guys are hosting an event inside
8: the venue. I'm actually already looking forward to being inside the venue because it's already hot out here.
7: Bet it is.
8: Yeah, the son's a bitch. Son of a bitch. Good morning, everybody. Hey, how are you?
7: Sons of bitches.
8: What do we have in the news, JD?
7: What do we have in the news? This is actually kind of fun video. Do we have video to go with it? But it's audio. Timeless comedy throwback. This is great. Jim Brewer does probably the best Bon Scott impersonation ever. He even has his own band.
9: Yeah.
7: Jeff, want to say something? No? Okay. This is cut number 14. Can we do that?
6: Yep.
8: Hey, JD.
7: Yes.
8: Let's get some dance steps down. You keep cruising and quit being so nice, because we're over here trying to buy time.
7: Oh.
8: You're leading the boat.
7: Okay. No, I was going to ask Bobo, actually, if he had something to say, because this is sort of his thing.
9: Oh, it's just an awesome throwback clip, man. Jim Brewer is one of those. There are certain comedians that are good friends with rock and roll stars and rock and roll people. Jim Brewer is one of those guys. You know, Sam Kinison brought a band. at a certain point, we all know about Adam Sandler.
7: Yeah.
9: Who kind of made a master art of it. And Jim Brewer had his own little angle around a little game we used to call the Hokey Pokey.
7: Hokey Pokey.
10: If you've never seen AC/DC, let me tell you something. Little guy comes out, he's like maybe 4'2". Can't understand a word he's saying until he says, all right. All
9: right. I love it.
10: Little Angus Young, he's only like 2.5 feet tall. For an hour and a half, just bopping his head up and down. That is truly the only, no disrespect to other bands, that's the only band I know can take any song, any song. They could take a wedding and tear it up. They could take a wedding song like the Hokey Pokey and just annihilate.

0: That's rock and roll, boys.
1: Yeah, he does such a good job, too, with that one.
0: John in Indiana. Good morning. You're on the air.
2: Hey, I wanted to wish you a late happy birthday. We're in Wisconsin today. I think we're going to try and go dirt bike riding in the rain.
0: Yeah? On the trails or on the roads or what?
2: A little bit of both. The roads are like a state park up here, so it's pretty nice. So,
0: what's the weather there?
2: It's raining right now. We've been getting rain off and on. We needed it bad. Mississippi's way low, so.
0: But like the temperature?
2: Oh, it's perfect. Probably 69 degrees this morning.
0: Oh, you sorry bastard. You evil son of a bitch. Yeah. We're down here. It's
2: into it too, so.
0: It's 8:11 in Tampa Bay, and the sun is gleaming on us, and it is yesterday morning, I got up at 5:30, met two of my buddies out at the ranch, and we did 20 miles on the Enduro Trail. That was the start of my birthday party, and that was fun. We're going along, and we're clicking pretty good at a good pace through the woods. And I'm like, all right, everybody's tuned up. And then I look up, and they're back there. And I'm like, because I start going faster. I can pull them a little bit. And then I got way out there, and I was like, where are these guys? So I started doing some circles just to try to let them catch up. And about halfway through the first lap, a lap's 10 miles. And they didn't come. And I'm like, oh, hell, somebody went down or something happened. And so I just went ahead and, you got to make a decision at that moment.
2: Yeah.
0: They're together. You're by yourself. Do you keep going or do you go back?
2: Especially woods riding. Yeah.
0: So, since it was my birthday, I decided to keep going. and so I figured I was halfway through. I didn't know where they'd wrecked out. So, about, I don't know, 20 minutes later, I come up on them. They're already all put up. Their bikes are in the back of the truck. I'm like, who got hurt? He's like, I got hurt. And he lawn darted in and cracked two ribs.
3: Oh, jeez.
2: I bought one of them Chinese ones. Everything off a CR250 Honda fits right on it. I upgraded it. I don't get as wild as I used to. I'm just getting back into it after an injury. So,
0: well, I can tell you this. That's happened to me about five times since I started riding again. Maybe seven. But when you hit the ground, you're kicking ass, right? And you're going along, and you feel like you're 17 years old, and you're like, I've really got this again. I'm really better at this than I thought I was. I mean, I'm kind of impressing myself. And then your front tire smokes out for whatever reason, and you lawn dart in, and you're on the ground, and you start talking to yourself very quickly. Oh, my God, I'm so stupid. Why in the hell did I start doing this? I'm never going to do this again. I can't believe. I hope if I'm alive, I swear to God, I'm never going to do this again. And then you do it again. So, I don't know.
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4: You going to buy some cars out here in Tampa Bay?
0: I mean, I'm looking at Porsches.
4: Holy cow, look what's rolling in right now.
0: Yeah, the Porsche Club. I mean, there's $1 billion worth of cars here, dude. This is retarded wealth management. I mean, this is a display of monthly payments like I've never seen in my life.
1: Wow.
4: My God.
0: Yeah, this is when you think about Florida.
4: You got BMW crew coming in now.
0: When you think about Florida heavy car setups, this is it. If I was a hooker, I would be here right now.
4: Oh, sure.
0: At the motor enclave.
4: Oh, yeah.
0: This is when you're fishing, you're looking for the trees and where the bass would be and the right spot. Hookers, if you're up, get over here and start working your craft because this is this is probably a better hooker hit than the Barrett Jackson Auto Auction.
4: Clearwater. I know folks out there in Clearwater, there's some hookers out there.
0: Yeah?
4: For sure. Oh, yeah. That's, yes. So
0: how do you know about Clearwater hookers?
4: I've just heard. It's all.
0: Just
4: 45 minutes. That's it.
0: All right.
4: Just get here now.
0: Brian, good morning. You're on the air.
3: Good morning, John. How are you, buddy?
0: Good, good, good. What you got?
3: Hey, buddy, just wanted to welcome you to Tampa. You're just an hour, I think about an hour north of us. So, you know, on your way out, you should stop by and see us.
0: Okay. I'll tell you what I'm going to do on my way out. 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
3: I got a 2023 Model 3 rear-wheel drive, 147,000 on it.
2: And it says that you owe $20,000. So what I'd get a preacher and a backhoe.
3: I need that country advice. We don't get that in New York.
4: Country advice.
2: Country advice by yours truly. That's fine, and that's a nice way of calling you a Yankee son of a bitch. But I'm not. We're all friends. I think it's worth 12 grand, 10 grand, 150,000 mile Tesla. Yeah, when you go that deep
3: on those,
2: yeah. Wait, is it a lease by any chance?
3: No. I own it. Lease, financing.
2: How many more years do you have on it? You drive a lot. Where the hell are you going?
3: It just changed all the way upstate, so I could be like you, a country boy.
2: Okay. Hunting. All right. 150,000 miles in a Tesla and lives near Manhattan. Whew. I didn't know that you could do that physically. I didn't know that worked. Well, yeah. thank you for calling in.
3: That's awesome.
2: Frank in New York, Indian Lake, 64 Catalina original stock, 389 automatic, has owner's protection plan. You mean the... what do you call it, card? Frank,
5: the
2: dental
5: plate?
2: Yeah, I'm here. The Protecto plate.
5: Yep, it's called the Pontiac Idento plate, and there's two steel plates in the owner's manual.
2: You want $10,000 for it. How's the paint?
5: It's incredible. I did sign up, send your VIN in, but and I didn't get a response back.
2: You know, that pisses me off. That really breaks my heart. When did you send it in?
5: Last night. I did it last night.
2: Okay. Oh, no. I mean, we sleep. So, and they're just getting to work right now. So, because in Texas, they're out.
5: I wanted to get ahead of the ball.
2: Did you go to Give Me the VIN or GMTVCC? Just Give Me the VIN?
5: Give Me the VIN. Yep.
2: All right. They'll get you an answer here in probably about an hour. But thank you for having the pictures, man. When you guys send in cars, especially old cars, any cars without pictures, just take pictures with your phone and then attach them and load them up. Because it's like, hey, this car, you know, hey, baby, I'm make $120,000 a year. I'm a nurse. I'm a this. I've got a good personality. I want to get married. And that's all great, but we still want to see what you look like.
4: Yeah, it's important.
2: It's important. Because we don't want to get catfished. But yeah, it sounds like you put the pictures in. We will get back to you with the offer soon, and thank you for calling in. My name is John Clay Wolf. 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
4: And you can't appreciate how awesome a dog is as a kid. 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As a kid, there's like no frame of reference. It's like you're a kid. Your whole life is awesome, right? Why wouldn't a dog be awesome? Everything is awesome. It's not till you're an adult that you appreciate it, right? Your dreams start dying. Somebody cheats on you, right? And then you come home, that dog's looking at you like, dude, you're awesome. It's like, no, dude, you are awesome. Oh, it's the greatest thing ever.
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5: Man, we're getting a lot of love from some fans out here. This is fun. Good to see you, Florida. Tampa Bay Auto Enclave, we're live on location. One of the largest cars and coffee events in the country. 10,000 people. And there's a hell of a line out there. Good morning. My name is John Clay Wolf. And, Bobbo, I was listening to that dog story by Bill Burr.
6: Yes.
5: So you got a new dog?
6: I got a new dog. How about it?
5: Now, when did your other dog pass?
6: The most recent?
5: Yeah.
6: Fredo? I think, like, maybe six weeks ago,
7: yeah.
5: Okay.
6: That's the way it was. He was 13 years old, John.
5: And what happened to Laramie, that one I gave you 15 years ago?
6: Laramie passed away in 2014, I want to say.
5: So she only made it like 10 years?
6: Yeah, something like 10.
5: So are you a better, I noticed this new dog looks like your old dog. It's kind of like when guys get a new gal, when the lady leaves them, and they kind of find one that subconsciously looks like the other one?
6: Oh, yeah.
5: Is that what you were doing?
6: No, that was actually kind of arranged for me, but you and I have a mutual friend who is kind of in the corgi business. Not the business, but like the corgi, we'll say she's a corgi hobbyist.
7: There you go.
6: And she said, well, I'm sorry about your dog. Would you like another dog? I said, not right away. And she said, well, I mean, I think I know somebody where you could get a corgi. And I said, oh, I'd love to have another corgi. Because Laramie was a great dog. And this dog looks a lot like Laramie.
5: Where did you get the dog? I mean, what's the story?
6: Spit an image. The new one? Amy, your personal assistant, has a friend who works for a sheriff's department locally, and he has had this dog for 3 years, and she doesn't get along with a couple of dachshunds that he already had, so he had to give her away. And this is like a pedigree corgi Aussie mix, and I'm so lucky. I don't understand how anybody can give away a dog like this. I mean, she's pristinely beautiful.
5: Was he easy to give it away? I mean, did he just like, here's my dog, get out of here?
6: Yeah. I mean, he acted like he had to because they've had the dachshunds for so long, and I think there may have been like a wife thing.
7: But he was upset.
6: He was terribly upset.
5: I'm trying to lead you into a story, bud.
6: Okay.
5: I know what the answer is. I'm trying to get you to tell the story that you told me the other night.
6: About how sentimental the guy was to let go of the dog?
5: Yeah, you told it very dramatically.
6: Guy's 6'4". He's a sheriff's deputy. I mean, he's a big old guy.
7: Big feller.
6: Wept openly like a child.
7: Aww.
6: As I was putting the dog in the car. And he's been in touch rather frequently. He texts, he calls all the time. You know, he recommended which food I should buy for her, where I should put her kennel, because that's her safe space.
5: Are we sure you didn't steal a dog, Bobbo?
6: I'm sure.
5: Okay.
6: I'm sure. But she's a... Have you seen her, Charlie? She's beautiful.
7: Beautiful dog.
6: Yeah. And so smart.
7: So sweet.
6: Yeah. So that's going to... I think that's going to really up the ante on my quality of life, I hope, you know. Her kennel, which is supposed to be her, quote, safe space, by the way, which is what the guy said. And I've got this thing set up in my living room now, and it's like 3x5.
7: Jeez.
6: Big old kennel. She hasn't been in it since I put it together, but the cats have, and Zeke and Ginger are enjoying.
7: The cats took over
6: Daisy's little kennel. So that's her name's Daisy, John.
5: Sounds like a bunch of strippers.
7: Daisy May.
6: It kind of does.
7: Daisy May.
5: Ginger, Ginger, Zach, and Daisy?
6: Yeah, Zeke's kind of like the pimp.
5: Sounds like something you'd hire for a bachelor party.
6: And on and quickly on the topic of love association in past and present and future, when Dolly Parton passed away this week, I had to think about my old girlfriend, Mandy, who you all remember. Oh,
5: because she had big cans?
7: God.
5: Is that why?
6: I think that's obvious. Okay. But she was also, you know, such a pretty face, blonde hair, and just, you know, it's, I had a little tinge, but I didn't, you know, I didn't do it. I didn't reach out.
5: Were Dolly's cans live or Memorex?
7: Oh, they've been worked on many times. She was very open about all the surgeries she has had.
6: Is that right? I always thought she'd insisted they were natural.
7: No. Huh. No. She's made jokes of her breasts forever. In fact, you know, a lot of people have been really sad this week, but she had a really good sense of humor. Some folks don't know that.
6: Yeah.
7: In fact, we have a little audio clip here. Cut number two.
8: If you could tell teenagers of America today one thing, whether it be advice or something of support, what would it be?
9: Act like it's raining every day and wear your rubbers.
10: But anyway, they said I was one of the worst dressed
11: I
10: of
11: know.
10: All.
11: I know. You know what? But you can't.
10: That's all right with me. I have a good time. I bet I'm happier than that guy that wrote that. And I'm glad that he came out of his closet long enough to look in mine.
12: You know, I've always been proud that I was female. I mean, it's a good thing I was born a woman or I'd have been a drag queen.
13: They were having a Dolly Parton lookalike contest, and it was mostly drag queens, mm-hmm. guys down there. It was, and so I went in, and I got in line with everybody else, but somebody else won.
14: And now, the number one Dolly Parton pet peeve.
15: Nobody notices I've got a great ass, too.
14: Well.
5: You've got a great ass?
7: Ass.
5: Oh. Yeah. What?
16: I don't think anybody noticed that.
5: That's important information.
7: It is.
5: Rest in peace, Dolly Parton. She had a great attitude about it all the way down.
7: Oh,
5: I saw her at the Cowboy game perform about 2 years ago at halftime.
7: Yep, oh, yeah.
5: And she was great.
16: That really made her back into the mainstream, really did.
5: Steve, Venice, Florida. Good morning. You're on the air.
17: Hang on. I got to wake up. Sorry.
5: All right.
17: Holy cow, guys. So, speed round. First of all, happy birthday, sir.
5: Thank you.
17: And I finally saw a picture of you online. Holy cow, dude. You totally look like Glenn Beck's inflated brother.
5: What? Yeah? I saw a picture
17: maybe
5: of you online.
17: Brother with a few PSI.
5: What's a PSI?
17: Pounds per square inch, sir.
5: Dude, I weigh 210.
16: We got fat jokes. That's what we're doing here.
5: Yeah, fat jokes?
7: He's got his AI fat
17: Second
7: jokes
17: of all,
7: lined up.
17: If your
7: here
17: producers
7: we go.
17: Are listening, when you guys cut to a commercial break, you are not playing commercials. You're playing an open mic with your producers talking.
5: We're doing that on the live stream. Hang on. On the radio station
17: no,
5: or on the live stream?
17: On the radio station, you guys are playing that feed. They're punching the wrong buttons in Texas. You're welcome. Second of all,
5: Texas. Mr. Know-It-All, listen. No, we're not. There's 118 stations on the network. We send them in
17: well,
5: the queue. They go to break. So your redneck-ass radio station is screwing up the transition, and you can call them and tell them to fix it because we're not doing it wrong on our end. Screw that dude.
16: It's worse than a program director.
5: Yeah. Right. I mean,
6: right.
5: Just, you know, he's just a...
7: Little one-liner.
5: He's got it figured out. Ron in Virginia, 95 Cutlass Supreme convertible, 40,000 miles, needs a top, wants 4,000. I like the 40,000 miles. Is the car flawless? Because it probably isn't if it needs a top. It probably has a little more edge here and there also.
18: No. Mr. John, it's good to meet you, brother. I'll tell you about the car, and then I got something else to tell you. But anyway, a buddy of mine, he's passed now. He bought this car new here in town. I'm about 50 miles north of Tennessee Line, Bristol, if you know that area,
5: mm-hmm.
18: where the NASCAR racetrack is. Yeah, I'm about 50 miles north there.
5: I'll be up there at Bristol. No, I'll be at Bobby Alloway's Triple Crown in Nashville in September at the Nashville Speedway. Hey, we'll go into GiveMeTheVIN.com and load it up. We'll take a look. I'd like to buy it. That was a nice way of clipping on because that whole homeboy, he wanted to talk slow mm-hmm. and he wanted to tell us about it.
16: He's friendly.
5: He's nice.
16: Yeah.
5: I like him better than the other guy.
16: Yeah.
5: I don't like the other guy.
16: No.
5: Hey, Pre-K, can you write the other guy's number down and like when he calls, send him to the porn hotline or something?
16: I got you.
7: He's like one of those guys when you're in radio and somebody knows you're in radio. You know what? I always thought I could do me a radio show. Maybe I'll call one and show how good I am and funny.
5: Why don't you just get on like the rest of them that don't have radio shows and get on the internet and start talking in a microphone. 800-800-7234. 800-800-7234. Yes, we're live. Yes, we're in Tampa Bay. Yes, we're at the Auto Enclave in one of the largest cars and coffee events with supercars in the United States. 10,000 expected here today.
16: And a lot of ladies, too.
5: If you're in the area, and like I already said, if you are in prostitute, John, I would be here because I think that this is...
16: Three just walked in.
5: Three prostitutes?
16: Yes, perfect. Right there.
5: Why don't we get them up here and interview? Hang tight. That's coming up next right here on the John Clay Wolf Show.
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1: Like most guys my age, I've gone to the drugstore now and looked in that thing for the glasses, you know, the glasses aisle. You know, the 1.0 and the 1.5 so you could see things better. But I guess truly in hindsight, I don't have a lot of regrets. Life's been pretty good. And anyone who's able to say that just simply based on doing something that they may do for a living and enjoying it every day, as opposed to those of us who, you know, don't have that luxury of enjoying their work. I've been able to really grow as a man, but also really enjoy my work at the same time. And that to me is the clarity that I found in songs.
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0: who you with. Now, John Clay Wolf.
1: Morning, everybody. My name is John Clay Wolf. We're out and about today in Tampa Bay, Florida at the Motor Enclave, largest cars and coffee show, one of them in the country. 10,000 people expected today. Pretty cool setup. Corolla did his deal last night for the $1,000 a plate. Did you know there was $1,000 a seat?
2: I could tell by the audience that there was money there.
1: Yeah.
2: I didn't realize it was $1,000 a seat.
1: It was all for the Boys and Girls Club,
2: I think. That's cool.
1: Yeah. But, yeah, it wasn't cheap. He was being a little dirtier than normal on his set.
2: I liked it. A lot of D jokes.
1: Yep, a lot of D jokes. And then he was picking on that black guy.
2: Oh, Titus.
1: Titus.
2: Yes.
1: And I talked to Titus after. He was the only black guy in the entire room.
2: Yeah.
1: But he's about 6'6". And he's like, you must be a ball player. He's like, yeah. And he's like, what kind of ball? Football, obviously. I think he played for
2: Carolina Panthers.
1: Yeah. And I was talking to Titus after the gig. I was like, was that bothering you? Like, no. It's all fun. He's a WWE wrestler now. I didn't look him up. Titus.
2: Titus may be his wrestling name. That sounds like a wrestler, so.
1: It does. It sounds like he should be part of Bobo's pet clan. Daisy, Tiffany, Zeke, and Titus. I like it. 800-800-7234, 800-800-RADIO. Speaking of Florida, Fort Myers man commits a crazy, dangerous hit and run.
2: Was it time for Florida news?
3: Do you want to do Florida news?
4: It's a crazy story.
2: Yeah, let's do Florida news.
5: And now, from North America's own land down under, it's time for Sunshine State News with your certified lifeguard, J.D. Ryan.
3: Good morning. Florida guy. A Fort Myers man, you know, there's a road rage and then there's crazy road rage when you see your ex-girlfriend in the car next to you.
4: Oh.
3: Yeah, so what you do is you run your car into the car she is in. It's a really crazy story. We have cut number 7. Mike?
6: I spoke with one of the victims who was inside of that white Mercedes-Benz early Sunday morning, and he told me that Holden Thibodeau wasn't happy that his girlfriend was inside of their car, and police say he used his car as a weapon to attack them.
7: Regular night that turned into not a regular night, really quick.
8: No, please.
6: You can see a woman get out to talk to him, but after that, Thibodeau took off and hit the driver's door, causing it to fall off. K-Corp police found him in his car at an apartment complex off Pine Island Road, where they arrested him. Thibodeau was charged with hit and run and aggravated battery with a deadly weapon.
4: Well, that's one way to react.
3: Hey, what do you do when you finally see that ex-girlfriend? You broke up, either she left you or you left her or whatever, but you see her with somebody else. You see her at the bar. You see her in the car. Oh, it's really tough.
1: I've got a story, JD.
3: Yes.
1: College, 1996.
3: And something.
1: Yeah. I'm trying to think of how to tell this
4: story. Is that the whole story?
3: I can tell John was thinking, wait a minute, can I tell this?
4: Should I?
1: I mean, I can, but I've just...
3: You're trying to make it right.
1: I remember the funny part is I'd already started dating this new girl.
3: Of course.
1: And I'd broken up with the old girl, or she broke up, and we broke up.
3: Yep.
1: And she was at TCU, and I was at SMU. And I got a call to come see her late. So, like, the last, what do you call it, breakup sex or a little post-breakup?
3: Your booty call, breakup.
1: Yeah. Like, you know, who's going to turn it down, right?
3: Why, of course. Even though you're 30
1: miles
3: apart.
1: I just started with this other one.
3: Okay.
1: And so I took off, and I go over there, and we have our last romance.
3: Right.
1: But she'd already started, obviously, dating a couple also.
3: And this
1: is how good this stuff was.
3: Yep.
1: She's on the third floor of an apartment building. And one of the guys that she's been dating, she's not answering the door. It's late night, right? So she's getting the calls.
3: He scales
1: the side of the apartment building up to the third floor deck. And it falls. And he falls. He's uninjured.
3: Okay.
1: And then the other one.
3: Dude, this must
1: shot,
3: have been...
1: God. Shot my car, and he shot my car with a .22 and slashed my tires and slashed her tires.
3: So he must have known you and your car. I mean, you're just randomly shooting cars in the parking lot.
1: Oh, right.
3: Dude, that's crazy. One climbing up the rails and one shooting your car.
1: I mean, talk about being in the rut.
3: Right.
1: It is almost deer season.
3: That is hilarious.
1: But, you know, with that drama, that was the final for me. I was like, okay, this was a good breakup. This chick is crazy.
3: Right.
1: And she causes chaos. She's Pam Anderson is what she looked like.
2: Okay. That explains it all right there.
1: Yeah. With a rich daddy.
2: Oh.
1: Right. That's better.
2: Guys, yes.
3: Climbing up the walls. You drove 30 miles from SMU to TCU. So let's see.
1: I mean, there was a lot of transportation happening at that time of night across the Metroplex.
2: Is that the furthest you've ever driven for Poo Nanny?
1: Oh, I don't know. I haven't thought about that.
2: That's a drive.
1: I went to Copenhagen, Denmark.
2: That's true.
1: And I'm still with her 21 years later. That was traveling.
2: Yeah, you do have that's a record right
1: there.
2: Yeah,
1: that's a record.
2: There's no one else has done that.
1: Yeah, that was, I met her over here and then she went back and I kept trying to get her to come back over here. That was a interesting time in my life, but it all worked out. We've got three great sons. And we've been married forever. And I remember people telling me, this will never work. This will never work. Why are you doing this? This will never work. It worked fine.
3: How many years now?
1: 21.
3: 21.
1: Yeah.
3: Wow.
2: Congratulations.
3: Thank you. We all love her. She's so sweet.
1: She's great.
3: Yeah.
1: 800-800-72348. I'm sure she appreciates me telling old butt stories from 1996. I hope my kids aren't listening.
2: Do they listen?
1: No. Yeah. God, if they do, it's their own damn fault. They don't need to be listening to me on the radio. That's crazy.
2: Man, this place is starting to pack out here.
1: Alex in Michigan, I can't tell you how undesirable your truck is. 17 F-150 XL with 190,000 miles. It's just very hard to sell.
8: Yeah, I believe it.
1: Yeah. It's just, do you have anybody that, needs a car and doesn't have any money and you can just note it to them?
8: Right. No. Well, I bought it for my business, and it's just too nice for me. Like, I'm just going to beat on it, and I don't want to.
1: It's got 190,000 miles.
8: No, true. But the interior's nice. The paint's nice, so.
1: It's got 190,000 miles. It doesn't matter. I mean, it does matter, but they're just, there's a lifespan in a drivetrain. And at 200,000 miles on a 17 Ford, you're... What just happened to Dolly Parton last week? Yeah, she just died, right? It's just over. She's great. She's pretty, but she's gone. And the same thing's going to happen to this. There are reasons for salvage yards and reasons for car crushers. And they do have a expiration on them. 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And that's when it's over. So that situation is priced into the value because the public is not crazy stupid. That truck going through the auction lane will bring $4,500. 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
3: And if you guys are watching the YouTube stream, you may notice John's not in the studio with us. He's actually in Tampa, Florida, the Motor Enclave's Car and Coffee Event, 10th edition. Big, big, big car show. Supercars, they got motorcycles, muscle cars, classic cars. Charlie told me they got boats. Anyway, it's an amazing...
1: Where are the boats?
2: Right behind you.
1: Oh, they're trying to sell boats?
2: Yeah. Yeah. They got a couple boats out here. They have fishing boats, you know.
3: You guys are in the sun.
1: You get the flock camera story out of Florida?
3: I do. We had that.
1: Let's do it.
3: All right. We can certainly do that. Where did you put that mic? There it is. I found it. One of the fastest trending topics. People have talked about these for a while. I see them popping up in my neighborhood, and they're just, it kind of looks like a stop sign with a solar panel on the top. Flock cameras installed by cities all over the country, all in the name of public safety. And there's definitely two sides, and I can see both sides on this one. It hasn't taken long for a growing number of people to question how these new devices might represent violation in privacy. Big Brother watching us. Here's the CEO of Flock Safety, Garrett Langley, talking about it. Cut number one.
9: I value my privacy. My family values their privacy. My employees value their privacy. But what we're talking about is safety as well. And so I think when people talk about just one of these, privacy or safety, they're prioritizing the wrong thing. And what we have to prioritize as a country is compromise. How do we have our safety and how do we balance privacy?
3: and they haven't really done that yet. I mean, from Kim, my wife's daughter, is a cop. She said they've already found missing kids and a grandmother who got lost with these flock cameras. But
4: Bob, there's a lot of good you can do. But there's in one Texas town,
3: yeah,
4: a public record search found that the local police and law enforcement have made like 5,000 inquiries on it.
3: Right. Okay?
4: That's compared to 1.6 million, okay, 1.6 million searches from, quote, external agencies.
3: See, that's the problem. Other people have access to this, and they need to shut that down. Because, yeah, one cop was tracking his ex-wife with them. You shouldn't be able to do that. No, you should be able to have to get a warrant or make some. You need somebody's, another set of eyes on what, why you're in this database.
4: How about a warrant? We've been doing that since before the Constitution.
3: Right.
4: In some of the colonies, right?
3: You want to look for this car, and there's a kid missing, maybe you think it's an abduction, you can get in there, but you got to get a warrant. You got to get somebody else to agree. You can't go searching for your girlfriend.
4: I mean,
3: do you see him? John, do you see him popping up? I see there's one in my neighborhood. A guy ran
1: out. I know they bagged them all in Granbury, I think.
3: Did they?
1: I think they're taking them down. They're putting bags over them because that sheriff, I don't think he was a cop. I think he was a sheriff. He was using it to stalk his ex-wife.
4: Yeah.
3: Right.
2: Wow.
4: That's not what it's for.
3: No.
1: No. Not his ex-wife. This woman that was claiming that she was the mother of his child. I don't know. There's all kinds of drama going on with that.
4: Damn. Right. That's not what it's for.
3: But people are backing over them. People are knocking them down. People are spray painting them. And that'll get you arrested,
4: I guess.
1: You know, my wife, speaking of wives, she warned me yesterday.
3: Yes.
1: Because she says I'm kind of dumb.
3: No.
4: You're dumb.
1: Like in a situational awareness kind of thing.
3: Well,
1: she's really afraid I'm going to get in trouble with this in this video world.
2: Say something dumb, do
1: something dumb that's recorded. It's recorded. Because my profile's come up a little bit. She's like,
2: you're too honest.
1: Something's going to happen. And she's like, these Meta glasses. That's the problem.
2: Those are dangerous.
1: We're going to cover that as soon as we get back. Meta glasses. 800-800-7234, 800-800-RADIO. Top of the hour. We're resetting. We're adding about 50 more radio stations right now. Oh, and I've got that guest coming up in just a second.
2: Yes.
1: Yep. All right. Cool. That'll be good. It's a Carfax thing. And it's a little inside baseball, but it's very important for values of cars. And he's a lawyer.
2: Superclaims.com. Yeah, Steve.
1: We'll be right back. And I like him. I talked to him last night. He's got a personality. It'll be good. All right. Be right back.

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5: Morning, America. We are live in Florida, Tampa, Florida, at the Auto Enclave, Motor Enclave. Largest cars and coffee event in the country. It's full of supercars. It's supposed to be 10,000 in attendance today. And it is sunny and bright, and we're glad to be here. I've got a friend that I asked to come on the show because he deals with something in the space, in the car space, that is always overlooked. The insurance companies don't want to deal with it. I have to deal with it when we buy a $100,000 XYZ. Just say it's a, say you got a Lamborghini Gallardo, which is Gallardo, which is not that expensive. I mean, versus other ones, it's very expensive, but it's $100,000. And that car has a minor on the Carfax. And you'll hear me asking the guys, how's the Carfax? Oh, it's good. Well, then it comes over and it's just a minor, right? Well, that's not good. So that's a $10,000 adjustment. If it's got a blown airbag announcement, that's a $20,000, $23,000 adjustment. If it's got structural damage, a blown airbag, and a bad Carfax, it's at least 25%. So you have this accident in this car. Your insurance company pays to get it fixed, but you just lost 25 grand in value. And it's been a very weird space where the insurance companies are not engaging. So there's a fella that is a car man, and he's a lawyer, and he decided to try to fix this problem. Good morning, Steve.
6: Good morning, John.
5: So what did you, what is the law?
6: Right. So, John, you actually know it better than most lawyers.
5: Right.
6: I mean, the reality of is what you just spoke about as far as the dings on the Carfax,
5: yep,
6: is actually exactly right. And what happens is this, is that states vary a little bit, but for the most part, you're entitled to diminished value if, in fact, your car was, you know, crashed in a crash or was damaged by somebody. You're not at fault. Even though your car's repaired and it looks perfect, it's going to, the market's going to look at it much differently.
5: Absolutely.
6: Right. And you know, by when you're buying cars,
5: that, we buy a lot of them.
6: Yeah.
5: First thing. Carfax.
6: 100%.
5: And the more expensive, the more sensitive.
6: 100%. Yeah, and the reality of it is, as you said, you know, if the car has structural damage, it's a disaster. People who buy, you know, big cars, high-end cars, very discriminating. They don't want cars with stories, especially bad stories. So the market crushes those cars. And when it comes to insurance companies, they're not going to share with you that you're entitled to get diminished value from the third party, the at-fault party who caused the damage. So
5: right.
6: What happens is this. Your car is smashed. The at-fault party pays for the damage. Your insurance company doesn't share with you that you can go after that third party and get diminished value. Or in the opposite situation, your car is crashed. There's a liability dispute. While there's a liability dispute, you have your insurance company pay to fix it. They pay to fix it. It's decided that the other party is at fault. Your insurance company wants to reach back and segregate and grab the money from the third party and get paid for the property damage that they paid
5: right.
6: for. Before that happens, you get to go first, and they don't share that with you. So you don't want them sucking up that money from the third party before you get paid for your diminished value and loss of use.
5: But, you know, to make it more broad stream
6: yep.
5: for our listeners,
6: yep.
5: guys with a 2023 F-250 King Ranch,
6: yep.
5: 50 grand rig,
6: yep.
5: bad Carfax, 45 grand rig.
6: Yep.
5: 5 grand, boom, for
6: yep.
5: sure. Blown bag structural,
6: yep.
5: 40 grand.
6: Yep.
5: So this is your Corvette, your 1990 whatever, 2005
6: yep.
5: Corvette with 6,000 miles, right?
6: Yep.
5: Your pride and joy. Minor on the facts, we have a $20,000 car, now we got a $16,000 car. It's real. And how do you, are you taking these claims and are you just doing a percentage?
6: Yep.
5: So how do you get paid?
6: Yeah, generally what we do is this, is that we're taking claims that are generally higher value claims.
5: Yep.
6: And if somebody calls me with a lower value claim, I get on the phone with them anyway. I'm a car guy.
5: Right.
6: I got into this because of the fact that I'm a car person.
5: Mm-hmm.
6: I handle a lot of very sophisticated litigation, and I saw a lot of my buddies that were, you know, where their cars got damaged and the insurance company was not paying the
5: right.
6: diminished value. So to your question is this. Somebody calls me, they got a King Ranch.
5: Yep.
6: the car's damaged, I'll get on the phone with them and I'll say, hey, here's the best way to go about it. If it's valuable enough that we take it into the firm, because I don't want to waste the client's time.
5: Well, yeah, you can't work for, you can't work on a commission on a contingency for $4,000 claim.
6: Right. So what we do is this, is that if the claim is valuable enough, I have in-house appraisers. They appraise it. They pull objective comps. They put together a diminished value report and a loss of use report, which most people don't know they're entitled to. So if the insurance company didn't provide you with a rental car,
5: right,
6: you're entitled to loss of use for the time your car was in the shop being repaired. And sometimes that can be as much, if not more, than diminished value.
5: Yep.
6: So generally that's what we do. And if the King Ranch example, I get on the phone with them. If it's not a case that meets the, you know, kind of the criteria, because we're working on a contingency,
5: right,
6: I don't charge anybody anything, then I tell them, here's what I would do. And I give them the steps to do. And what I fundamentally say is, go to your Ford dealership. Talk to somebody there. Tell them you want to trade the vehicle. Let them know you got a dirty Carfax.
5: Right.
6: And let them put in writing what the difference is between what they would have paid you with a clean Carfax,
5: right,
6: and a dirty Carfax. And submit that to the insurance company.
5: Are the insurance companies paying it, or they want to fight?
6: On smaller claims, they generally, they want to beat you up on it.
5: Right.
6: But the reality of it is this, is that we're now litigating these cases, unfortunately, because what happens is this. They hire appraisal companies that don't know the market on, especially,
5: sure,
6: high-end cars,
5: sure,
6: and they give you a low-value number.
5: Right.
6: And then by the time we're filing a lawsuit, we recognize that it's all kind of smoke and mirrors.
5: Right.
6: And then I was actually in mediation yesterday on a claim where, you know, they recognized that it was, they had to pay on it.
5: So, guys, and there's not many people that have $500,000 cars. I mean, I have them just because I'm in and out of them.
6: Right.
5: But that's not, I drive a Land Cruiser.
6: Right, right.
5: But guys that have that big Ferrari.
6: Yeah.
5: The $1 million Ferrari.
6: Yeah.
5: I mean, we're talking about a lot of money.
6: Yeah.
5: And so, are y'all to the point? Is there enough? Is there enough case? What do you call it when it's already done? Where you're getting summary judgments?
6: So what we're generally doing is this, is that they're admitting, generally we're getting involved where they're admitting liability. Causation is clear, meaning that the damage, the crash caused the damage, and it's nearly, it's a number.
5: Right.
6: So we're going either we're mediating to get the number, or we're going to trial to get the number, but we're getting great settlements for people. And I can give you an example of one if you want to hear about one.
5: I'm going to kind of just people that just tuned in. We're here with Steve, and we're in Tampa. And his company's called Supercar, like Supercar? Supercarclaims.com. And if you're, you know, later on you don't have anything to write with, just go to jcwshow.com and click contact John. Send me an email and I'll forward it to him if you can't find it. But Supercarclaims.com. Go ahead.
6: Yep. So talk about a bigger car, and then I'll talk about little cars,
5: yep,
6: too. Okay. On a bigger car, we had a person come to us, had a GT3 Touring.
5: Mm-hmm.
6: Okay. Approximately $300,000 car, paint to sample.
5: Yep.
6: It was parked in their garage. Home inspector came into the garage, and the wife said, hey, this is my husband's car. It's special. Please wait for him to move it out. Inspector didn't wait, pulled down the attic ladder. The attic ladder falls down, yep, hits the roof, crashes the windshield, $60,000 worth of property damage.
5: Okay.
6: They fixed the car. Now it's got a dirty Carfax, and the market is, will take a hit.
5: It's a 50 grand hitter.
6: Right. It actually wound up being more than that. So what wound up happening is this, but that's... They offered her $10,000. She's a lawyer. She comes to us. I reject, the $10,000. We put together a proposal, and we wind up collecting with diminished value and loss of use. This is kind of an extreme case.
5: Good. Kick him in the ass.
6: $203,000.
5: Good job.
6: Because it was $100,000 approximately in loss of use and $100,000 diminished value.
5: You know, lawyers, personal injury lawyers, et cetera, I'm not really into. But on this one, go get them.
6: Yeah.
5: Because they got to quit fighting, quit screwing people out of real money. Because this is, I mean, you're hearing how quickly I'm appraising these things.
6: Yeah.
5: This is all I do.
6: Right.
5: I mean,
6: right,
5: my world, we're trading commodities.
6: Yep.
5: And this is a real thing that is not questionable. The market speaks so quickly on it. And I'll be on the block selling cars. Great car comes up, and it's struggling to get the money. I'm like, something's wrong.
6: Yep.
5: And I'll type something, Carfax bad. Oh yeah, I forgot to announce it. Bingo.
6: Yep.
5: The market feels it,
6: yep,
5: and it's real.
6: Yep.
5: I mean, so.
6: And here's something for your listeners too.
5: Yep.
6: Even if they've sold the car and they think, "Oh my God, I could have gotten diminished value and I didn't get it," if it's within the statute of limitations in their state and they contact me, I may be able to help them get diminished value, even though the car is gone, if they took a hit when they sold it. So that's something that still may be available to them.
5: Supercarclaims.com, coast to coast. Do you have an FAQ? on your site?
6: I do.
5: Good.
6: I do.
5: So if I was, I would think that they need to go to the FAQ and start reading through some of the things we're talking about. Is it a big claim? We're on it. If it's a small claim, here's some advice, because it's not worth doing the legal thing over.
6: They
5: can handle it themselves.
6: Right, and I'm happy to help people with it. I mean, we've been doing a lot of that with helping people, but also we've helped them with a lot of claims.
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1: This is the lightning round. Lou in Riverside, New Jersey. 08 Shelby GT. Is it a GT 500?
2: No, it's a GT.
1: Oh, so it's just a Mustang with a kid on it.
2: I guess, but once again, there's only 2,300 of these made.
1: Here we go. I was a Ford dealer back then, and that kit was $7,000. And we had to pay Shelby separately when we got him in. So it's a Mustang GT with a cosmetic kit. Now, you said it's been hit. And you replace the hood, the bumper, the headlight. Is it on the Carfax?
2: Yes, it is. And what I did was put in for a diminished value claim, which I collected $15,000 from that.
1: Well, you're lucky. That was a win. Did you send the guy that hit you a thank you and some flowers?
2: Yeah, they didn't have enough insurance to cover it, but thank God I cover all my insurances with a lot of insurance. So that's why I went through my own.
1: You're going to bring him up to early. Did you have to fight it yourself or get a lawyer?
2: No, I fought it myself. And I didn't have to fight. I said, look, and they said, Lou, you pay enough for insurance and you're entitled to your loss, and we'll stroke you a check. And that's what they did.
1: So what'd you do with the car?
2: I still have it.
1: You want to sell it?
2: Well, that's what I'm trying to figure out. If it's worth anything, and I would just turn around and say to my daughter, look, if we sell it, I'll get you something, you know, that maybe you want, because they don't want to drive dad's car, you know what I mean? Because that's dad's car, but dad gives everything away. I don't care.
1: How old is she?
2: She's 35.
1: All right. Is she single?
2: She's single. Yeah, no, she has a fiance.
1: All right. Well, he's going to be the one dragging on it, not her. I mean, it's, they're going to get married and need a kid. Get them a Kia.
2: Wait, we already gave them the house and everything. So when God takes us, you know, she hit it, you know.
1: I think the car's worth about what the insurance claim was.
2: Think around 15?
1: Yep.
2: Okay.
1: How many miles are on it?
2: 12,500.
1: Right. Yeah. That car was $28,000 new. And I remember this distinctly because I bought 20 of them from Ford, and I had to pay. So they floored them on our floor plan, but then we had to stroke a check to Shelby America for this upfitter conversion. It had no suspension modifications. It had no engine modifications. It was a body kit, stripe kit. I think on the dash clusters it might have said. Dwayne, I got it, man. Quit texting me. All right, so anyway, go to givemethevin.com, givemethevin.com. Let me grab another one real quick. Jacksonville, wife's car got totaled. His Blazer was wrecked before Carfax shift. Mike, if you said it's a Blazer, right now I can tell you it's probably not that big of a amount.
3: Well, it's over $7,000, because when I called you guys, you were going to give me $24,200 for it.
1: Yep.
3: And then I called back, and they said, well, we found it on Etheria, and so now we can only give you 17, so.
1: Okay. So, I was thinking it's this was an older Blazer. I'm sorry. I was thinking it was like a 2000 model. Okay, so so it's got a severe history on the Carfax. I'm here with Supercar
3: Claims.
1: Not on
3: the Carfax, on the Etheria.
1: What the hell's Etheria? What's Etheria?
4: Yeah. It doesn't appear.
1: What?
3: Yeah, Etheria Car Works or something it's called. I can't remember what it's called, but it's not
5: Auto Check.
3: Carfax.
1: We use Auto Check.
3: Yeah, Auto Check.
1: Right. And you're talking about Experian.
4: Experian.
1: Where are you from? North Carolina. That makes sense. You guys are a little off in your speech.
3: Well, I'm from Michigan. That's where I was at when I'm working in North Carolina.
1: All right. Houston, do you have a supercar?
6: Yes. How you doing?
1: Do you have a supercar?
6: I do. I have a GT3.
1: Does it have a bad Carfax?
6: It does, yes.
1: All right, good. This is what I was looking for. Okay, so we're here with Steve from supercarclaims.com. Did you get paid diminished value?
6: I did not get paid diminished value. It's a little complicated. I was hit by a drunken driver, and he done a hit and run. And after finding out that he had the same insurance company as mine, they contacted him, and he sent pictures of the opposite side of his car and denied being in the accident. And so they didn't really want to pay out on it because they were, you know, we were both insured by the same company. So they let him get away with saying that he wasn't involved in the accident.
1: I've got the guy for you. He's right here. Meet Steve from SupercarClaims.com. This is a real one.
4: Good morning. Did you have uninsured motorist coverage on your vehicle?
6: I did, and the insurance company, they paid to have the vehicle fixed. Mm-hmm. But they would not go after him. And I actually contacted a company to have a diminished value done on the car because I was going to, you know, try and claim that from him.
4: Right.
6: Go ahead.
4: I was going to say, if you have uninsured motorist property damage coverage, even though you have the same insurance carrier, you are entitled to make a claim on that, depending upon the language in the policy. And if, even in fact, you have the same insurance company, that's a conflict of interest for them to be saying that they can't pay the diminished value because you get the same, you have the same
1: big conflict.
4: Yeah, it's a conflict. So if you can reach out to me, and I'm happy to help you.
6: Okay. I've tried to get lawyers involved in before, yep. But they don't want to get involved because there wasn't any actual injuries, you know, and all they're worried about is the injuries.
1: How do they get you?
4: So here's a situation. I know a lot of attorneys that do injury claims. They don't want to be bothered with these property damage and diminished value claims. You contact me. It's supercarclaims.com, and the phone number at the firm is 1-888-5-MILLION. And reach out to me, and I will actually, you know, you can call, ask for me, Steve Kalamusa, and I will help you personally.
6: Okay, I appreciate that. Yeah, like I say, I've gone for it. The accident happened last July.
1: We got to go to break. I got to get out. Tell him the whole story when you call him at 888-5-MILLION.
4: Right.
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4: Thank you very much.
1: Thanks for coming on the show. Yep. You're going to be back.
4: All right,
1: it's good
4: thank
1: to
4: you
1: see
4: again.
1: You. Guys, we'll be right back after this.
5: You ready for this? 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
5: You know, the most dangerous part of high school football has nothing to do with getting hit. It's forming your plastic mouth guard. The thing doesn't fit your teeth yet. You have to take it out of the wrapper and dip it in the scalding hot boiling water till it gets nice and gooey. The whole time it's bubbling, you're going, oh no.

0: So we've got Craig Gass, who's a Stern, King of Queens. What else is he from? AO. He's coming up in a couple of weeks. He's going to be on the show.
1: Sex and the City.
2: Family Guy, right?
1: Family Guy, American Dad.
3: A lot of guest voices on Family Guy and American Dad, yeah.
0: He's a funny bastard, and he's going to be playing Sunday at the Walnut Springs Roadhouse.
1: September 13th.
0: He's going to come out and do the show, and then he's going to do a gig there. So the tickets, are they already up, AO? Do you have it posted?
1: Yeah, we got a QR code up, etc.
0: How do they find it?
1: You go to walnutspringsroadhouse.com, or you can go to the Walnut Springs Facebook page, and it's up there. We're putting it up everywhere today.
0: Perfect. Trip and Daisy's also playing October 4th, and then we've got the car show. Everybody wants to know, when's the car show? When's the car show? It is October something.
2: 17.
1: Yeah. Throttlefest.
0: Throttlefest. It's going to be throttle week, so we're going to have the car show that weekend, and then the next week, and Thursday through Sunday, is the Texas Bike Rally. So you guys are coming in from out of town to stay for the whole damn thing. And Meekum is in Fort Worth that week.
2: Oh, wow.
0: So
2: oh,
0: it's going to work out really nicely. Jeez. So it's car week here, right? Throttle Fest.
4: If you've never heard of... I'm sorry, go ahead.
0: Go ahead. Never
4: heard Craig of Gass, if you've never heard of him, we have a little clip. You want to hear it?
0: Sure.
4: It's kind of fun. Cut number 10.
5: Everyone in the Bronx sounds like Tracy Morgan. Like, everybody in the Bronx talk like this. Whether you black or white. Male or female, that's crazy.
1: Do you remember the first voice like you latched on to? One of the very first ones, a super young Craig Gass goes out into public and starts to use on the regular.
5: Weird voices are easier. Like Christopher Walken has a real stop and go kind of voice where he'll talk every once in a while. He'll stop. And then I'll keep going.
1: Yes.
5: Adam Sandler, who is very silly and likes to do booby jokes, shibby doo hee hoo.
6: It's Sam Kinison. I don't know if you remember this, but we did coke on the Master of Puppets. And I left some coke in your house, and you took it on your bus and never called me back. Oh!
4: He also went on a cruise. The cruise ship, the Kiss, the band has certain cruises.
3: Oh, the Kiss Cruise.
4: Kiss Cruise.
3: Wow.
4: And he pulled this stunt over the PA system on the cruise, on a Kiss Cruise 10.2.
6: On the Kiss Cruise, I met a girl. She's the cruise director. And she said, hey, you want to make a funny announcement on the ship? She gave me the microphone and said, hey, we have two special guests that want to say hello this morning, cruisers. And she handed me the mic, and I went,
7: hey, guys, it's Paul Stanley, and this is Gene Simmons from KISS. Do not panic, but it seems that the KISS cruise has just hit an iceberg. Do not panic. Again, do not panic. We just hit an iceberg, but KISS is going to make sure that everybody gets off the ship. We actually have three packages to get you off the ship. First, we have the platinum package, which is $5,000, which is we put you in a life raft and you have your own private photo taken with KISS.
8: Nice.
7: The second package is the diamond package, which is we throw you out in the ocean with Tommy and Eric, and then KISS floats by on a raft. And we do a private acoustic show in the ocean.
6: It was all stupid stuff. Right. Obviously stupid stuff.
2: And people bought it and they got
6: screaming.
2: Pissed.
6: A couple passengers ran to the employees and said, is KISS really going to charge us to get off the boat? They were mad about us.
2: Keyboard is so dumb.
4: Craig Gass is his name coming to the Roadhouse.
3: That's cool, man.
4: This could be very cool. Fun show.
0: AO, did you talk to Wild about playing the rally?
1: I talked to his lovely wife, Barbara Ann, and she said, he's got one hell of a travel schedule going on, honey, but if there's any way we can wedge it in, we'll get back to you.
0: So they're thinking about it? I mean, like, was it a nice way to say can't do it, or was it a maybe?
1: I think it's a doubtful, and it was the second time that I brought it up to them that we'd kind of like to hang out and bond with him on location.
0: We don't want to bond with him. We want him to come play a show.
1: Oh, I want you two to hit it off, and I think
0: that's
1: fine.
0: But I mean, I'm saying, does he want to come make money and do a gig in the middle of the rally?
1: I think the tour's got him pretty slammed back to back. But
0: I don't think you asked the question the way I'm asking it. I don't think you were clear. If you were pitching bonding, then they were like, I don't need to bond. We already bound. I did an interview with him last week for 30 minutes.
2: Actually, we've got a clip of that.
4: We do, actually.
2: Just a highlight.
4: Yeah, Osborne's
3: got a couple really good clips.
0: So this is the guy that replaced Dimebag Darrell and Randy Rhoads. Let's roll.
8: I travel a lot, but I think about you guys, and you've been doing this since you were 20?
9: Yeah, well, Black Label started in 98. We're going on 30 years.
8: How many nights a year are you in a hotel room right now?
9: Probably well over like 200.
8: Really?
9: It's just like I love doing it. You dictate your happiness. Surround yourself with people you love being around and go do it and whoop as much ass as you possibly can while we're all here. You know, when you're making records, you know, Oz can sing. He could sing half the song. And if his voice was getting tired and he was just like, oh, let's just come in tomorrow fresh and I'll finish the rest of the song. But, you know, with live, once the train gets rolling, that's it. This train is not stopping, man. So you got to sing the beginning to the end. It doesn't matter whether you're Pavarotti or you're Ozzy, or if you're not getting sleep, forget about it. It's like charging up your phone. You got to leave it in all night so you get a full charge. So it's the same thing with singing. You know, just as long as I'm sleeping, I'll be fine.
8: Your ability and technical abilities on that last quarter of the game, do you start fading or does the energy keep you where you're sharp all the way through?
9: The bottom line is it has to heal. It's almost kind of like, you know, the equivalent of bodybuilding. It's no different than your voice or working biceps or chest or legs, whatever it is you're doing. After you damage it, it's got to heal. And the only thing that heals it is sleep.
3: Sleep.
0: He's right. That's Zach Wild. And we'll post that full interview up. Are you going to play it during one of the breaks?
1: The full interview is 21 minutes. It's going to go up on YouTube, and we have about a 4-minute condensed version that's going on social media today.
4: We have another really quick clip if you want to hear.
6: We don't have time.
0: Look at the clock, bud. We're breaking. You got a really big clock staring at you saying we're out of the segment.
4: Yeah,
0: my name's John Clay Wolf. This is the John Clay Wolf Show brought to you by GiveMeTheVIN.com, America's best car buyer. 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
1: John Clay Wolf.
3: You know, it is football season, and I was thinking about this cocaine thing at Penn State. And you got to look at the progress here. Yes, the Penn State kids were accused of selling blow to the athletic staff, but you really need to look at the progress here. Glass half full. They're not getting blown by the athletic staff.
4: Yeah, that's true.
3: So that's a step up.
4: Yeah, they've improved.
3: Is Paterno's statue up or down?
4: No, they took that down too.
3: That's too bad.
5: Did they really?
4: Yeah, Snow wow. Paterno. They're calling it Snow Paterno now.
5: Okay.
3: Hey, I was reading something laying in bed this morning. Maserati dealers. Do you know how bad they suck right now? It's not their fault. It's the product. There's 85 Maserati new car franchise dealers in the United States. Guess how many of them have not sold one single car this entire month?
4: Not one car.
3: Not one new Maserati.
4: And you're saying,
3: including the cheap ones.
4: And you're saying there's more than one dealership that has not sold one.
3: Yeah, there's 86 Maserati dealers. 60 of those dealers have not sold one effing car the entire month.
4: That's insane.
3: I know it.
4: Not one car.
3: Not one. So
4: what are they? They must be selling something, like used or something like that.
3: Used cars, and a lot of them are multiple franchise. Like the Ferrari store in Dallas is also a Maserati dealer. And they've got that supercar Maserati, and they sell a few of those. That's a great car. But the normal Maseratis are not selling.
4: Wow.
3: So 800-800-7234, 800-800-RADIO. So your kid turned 21, Turley.
4: Yes, yes, he
3: did. And when we broke last weekend, you were going to take him out to Showdown and get him drunk on his birthday. I mean, he's been at Texas A&M, frat boy, calls y'all kind of drunk sometimes, partying his balls off. How did it go? Can he hang with Dad?
4: Yeah, no, he's a good kid. He's doing well in school. He's on the dean's list, so I'm not, worried about that.
3: Does he have the Turley genes?
4: So I'm very proud of this kid, right?
3: Oh,
4: and like I said, he's good in school. He's athletic. He's much, much, much more athletic than I am. Hell, he's doing this thing called bouldering where they climb walls and stuff like that. I was like, I could never do that, right? So I'm like, all right, 21st birthday, we're going to go out and get a drink.
3: Yeah.
4: We're going to go down
3: father,
4: to
3: son, 21,
4: Stockyards. He wanted it. It was really cool for him to say, you know what? Yes, I want to spend my 21st birthday, go to the Stockyards with you, Mom. He even brought his grandmother, Nana,
3: okay,
4: was out there. So it was a whole family tradition.
3: Did Nana drink his ass under the table?
4: So we go out. We hit first bar. He's getting, some tequila shots. We're like, okay, good. I'm doing my gin and tonic.
3: Yep.
4: I'm not a big shot guy, but I'm doing the gin and tonic.
3: Right.
4: He's in three deep. One shot and two gin and tonics in. So I'm like, all right, we're good. Go to the next bar. This bar called Broncos.
3: Okay.
4: And it's at the Stockyards, if you've ever been in. It's two stories. It's packed, right?
3: Okay.
4: Get in. Get the shots going. I tell him, shots. I said, you go up, you order the shots. What do you want? He went vodka shots. I was like, all right, great. So it's his first time. He gets to use his ID and everything, gets the shots. So comes back, good to go. I was like, all right, now we're going to do a man shot. You ever heard of a Jaeger bomb, John?
3: I have.
4: Yeah. It's like, all right, we're getting a crunk here. We're going to turn it up. So Jaeger bombs next. So get those Jaeger bombs in, hits those up. And that's where I start to see. I was like, all right, he's fading a little bit here. It's like you got a little pale look.
3: Right.
4: Get one more shot in. And this is over, I don't know how many hours, but 4 hours.
3: So you're just trying to put his ass down.
4: Oh, yeah. Oh, for sure. I want to see how long he can hang.
3: Was his wife trying to calm? Was she saying stop,
4: my,
3: honey?
4: The wife. Yeah. The wife was like looking at me, giving that side eye. Like, I don't think he's going to be good.
3: Right.
4: And Nana's like, are you sure you're not going to get him alcohol poisoning? I was like, no, he'll be fine.
3: He's a turly. Huh?
4: Yeah. And no, he was not fine. He had to hit to the bathroom.
3: Yeah.
4: Oh. And he was in there for a minute. And that's, you know, I get it.
3: Did he yak?
4: Yeah, he made himself yak just to clear it up, which that's a move.
3: That's actually an endurance move.
4: Correct. I was like, that's a veteran move, and I was proud of that part right there. I was like, all right, because he's there to rally.
3: Right.
4: And so I thought he was going to rally, but no, not quite. We couldn't make it to the showdown. I was like, it was basically weekend at Bernie's down to to the car for him. So I had to help him down to the car from the bar. So, yeah, to the Uber. So
3: then what did y'all do from there? Did Mama have to, like, put him on the couch and tuck him in?
4: No.
3: Give him a kiss on his forehead?
4: No.
3: Make him breakfast in the morning?
4: No, because he rallied enough after that once we got in the Uber. It's when he's a fun drunk at that point. You know, just everybody's just...
3: Because the photo that you showed me was not a fun drunk.
4: No.
3: It was cased out on the table, head down.
4: Yeah, that was a pass out, not quite passed out, but the dizzies, and he's like, okay, this is not good. Overall, I'm proud that he rallied by making him, you know, knowing that veteran move of making yourself throw up to keep going. But, he's got these young kids, they don't know how to pace themselves. They're doing shots, too many shots. Got to slow down and just enjoy the drinks.
6: Okay.
7: I remember when Tony Soprano did that to Meadow when she turned 21.
5: Yeah.
3: Speech impediment, Terrence, are you there?
8: Yes, sir. Yeah. Okay. I'd like to tell you about President Trump. He remains. He wants to have the war going. It's been 6 months. It'll be 7 months soon. But you do remember Dolly Parton. Everyone does. Her and Tim Curry. Are you there?
3: Yeah, I'm just listening to you mumble.
8: Yeah, I remember him, Tim Curry from the Rock and Roll Picture Show.
3: Okay.
8: And then, the race against flooding in Nepal, they have like, they're surfers, survivors.
3: Race against flooding? Oh, he's talking about the floods in the Himalayas. He's jumping around on us, Charlie.
8: No, not Himalayas. That was flooding against some. In Nepal, is that Himalayas?
3: I think so. Nepal? Yeah. I don't know. But it doesn't matter. The big flood where the reservoir broke.
9: Nepal.
3: Smoked the town, yes. Killed a ton of people.
9: Correct.
8: That's crazy. Now that's a rock off.
3: Speech impediment, Terrence. Were you listening to Turley's story about taking a son out and getting him drunk? Did you ever do that with your son?
8: Well, I never had a son. One, my wife had miscarriage. And my dad, he was not ever around, so I never did anything like that. I got all drunk on my 19th birthday. I was celebrating my 21st birthday.
3: Right. Because back then, the drinking age was then. How old are you, Speech?
8: I'm 63. I was born in 1963.
3: Hang tight. I got to jump over to Crab. He's got a question over in California. Steve Crab, what are you doing, bud? Are you a...
10: Good morning. When am I what?
3: Were you... Did you do this to your kids, or did your parents do this to you, what Turley's describing?
10: No. I did it to both of my boys, and the Jager bombs, oh, my God, Turley. Like, how engorged is your sports wiener this morning?
4: Well, that's quite a jump there, but
3: it's quite a question.
4: Yeah. It's college football time. I'm excited, yeah. It's the start of the season and a TCU's game. I think it's coming up here, and actually in Dallas, we're about to get preempted for the TCU football game.
3: Oh, yeah, so, Dallas listeners, jump over to the stream because they're going to knock us off of the air because the TCU game, they've got to start the pre-show because they're carrying the TCU game on our flagship station, 92.5. So jcwshow.com. is where you can continue to live stream us. And we're on location in Tampa Bay, Florida, at the Auto Enclave. It's a Cars and Coffee show. 10,000 people It's full of supercars. This is quite the scene, and you can see it. I think Rob's running some, DJ Rob's running some camera footage around and getting it back to the studio so they can show you what the look is around here. But this is
4: amazing.
3: I feel like I'm in Monaco. I mean, obviously we're not in Monaco, but like the pictures you see of the supercars at those fancy schmancy Euro events, that's what this looks like. This is heavy hitters.
4: I mean, there's just this row right here.
3: Yeah.
4: What, $1 million?
3: Oh, stop. More than that, dude. I mean that car's 300. Well, that Audi, who cares about that? That Super's 100.
4: Yeah.
3: That Mustang, you might be right. These are kind of...
4: There's a mix.
3: This row's not that heavy. There's a WRX.
4: There's still a million here.
3: Yeah, there's a million on this row. But you get over there in that row, dude,
4: no.
3: and you're looking at...
4: God.
3: 50 million.
4: It's insane. And I love how they let them pull in, park, and there's a track around. So you, as a crowd, you can just walk around easily. This is a nice setup out here. Tampa
3: Bay, Florida. Or not Tampa Bay, Tampa.
4: Tampa.
3: You know, I call it Tampa Bay. I always call it Tampa Bay because I grew up Tampa Bay Buccaneers.
4: Mm-hmm.
3: But this is not Tampa Bay. This is Tampa in Clearwater. And we're here with you, bringing it to you. We'll be right back. My name is John Clay Wolf by Cars the Radio for America's Best Car Buyer. 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
1: Saturday, August 29th, it's the debut of Bare Knuckle Fighting Championship in Massachusetts with the fights at Fenway Park. Witness New England's own hitman, Harry Giglioti, go for his first BKFC world title when he fights the undefeated champ, King Kai Stewart. Plus, the queen of violence, Christine Faria, collides with the queen of the streets, Sophia Landi. Don't miss history unfolding.

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0: We're here in Florida at the Motor Enclave, largest cars and coffee event in the country. 10,000 people. Who the hell is this guy y'all put the microphone on that's standing here looking at me?
1: What's up, John? I'm a huge fan, man. Nice to meet you. I watch you every single week.
0: Where are you from?
1: Revere, Boston.
0: Boston? Boston, Mass? Boston, Mass? How do you know about us? Because we're not on the air up in Boston.
1: No. I watch you on YouTube.
0: Oh, YouTube.
1: Yep.
0: What's your gig? Are you a car aficionado? Why are you here? That's a long way from Boston.
1: Yeah, man. My parents live in Florida.
0: But, are they Jewish?
1: No, they're not Jewish. My parents live in Florida, and yeah, I'm a car enthusiast, man.
0: Yeah?
1: I love cars, yeah.
0: How long? Did you drive down here or fly? You had to fly.
1: Fly. I got in a couple nights ago.
0: Would it be 15 hours from Boston to here?
1: To drive? 21.
0: Yeah. 21 hours.
1: 21 hours.
0: So you picked us up on our YouTube channel.
1: Mm-hmm. Well, you're the biggest wholesaler, man.
0: Yeah?
1: I've been in the car business. I worked for Car Gurus for 4 years.
0: Oh, yeah?
1: Now I work at Classic.com, yeah.
0: Oh, Classic.com's a good website.
1: Yeah, man.
0: Y'all just started charging, though.
1: Yeah, of course.
0: Because it was free for a while.
1: Yeah.
0: And now you flip the script.
1: Of course.
2: So you're a Classic.
0: I've got an idea. Are you bottom on the pole? Are you mid-pole or high-pole?
1: I just started, but I'm in sales.
0: All right. Tell them to give me some free subscriptions, and I'll plug them a little bit.
1: All right, well, I'll get your number off there, and we can work something out.
0: Yep. Yeah, of course. And if we're so busy, just go to jcwshow.com and hit email, and it goes straight to me. Mm-hmm. And then tell just somebody who you see, Kyle from Boston, I'll remember, classic.com.
1: Cool, man.
0: All right, good.
1: Thanks, buddy. I appreciate it.
0: Absolutely.
1: Man.
0: Good to see you.
1: You're the man.
0: 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Tim in Norman, Oklahoma, somebody hit and run your SRT Scat Pack Challenger in a parking lot. Tim, are you a white, black, Latino, or other?
3: I'm a white dude.
0: Okay, because you're one of me. Because you know the whole SRT thing. It's changed.
3: Oh, I didn't know that. Nobody.
0: All right, well, now you know. Dave in Austin. Good morning. You're on the air.
4: Yes. Good morning.
0: What have you got?
4: Hey, love your show, John.
0: Thank you.
4: So, what I got is a 77 308 GTB Ferrari.
0: Okay, 10,000 miles, fiberglass body.
4: Yep.
0: Spoke to Rollins too, selling collection for friend. Where are the cars located?
4: Austin.
0: Oh, Richard went down yesterday to San Antonio and bought like a 48 knucklehead Harley.
4: No, yeah, but he didn't. He wasn't able to make it down here. He's going to come down on Monday or Tuesday, I think.
0: So okay,
4: I figured we'd get you down here.
0: How did you get a hold of him?
4: I'll call him. I've been in the business for a long, long time. I've built cars for Petita Brothers and Dana White of the UFC and a bunch of stuff. So I've been a long time builder. But, so,
0: all right. Well, yeah, he told me about that. He told me about that deal yesterday because he was thinking about jumping over here to Tampa and joining us this morning, but it didn't work out because his flight got screwed up.
4: Yeah. Yeah. I said, well, get a plane like you have, and that's problem solved.
0: And he's scared to get on my plane. It's weird. I don't get it. But that's a... That's a him problem. I'm just tired of asking. So, yeah, no, he can handle those cars. We've actually been talking about them. So you're in good hands.
4: Yeah, well, and that's the same. And these are special, and who has them is special. So it's more of a story and stuff like that, too, because even on both sides. So that's kind of why one, you know. It's a neat car story.
0: I bet you anything, he and I will discuss this, and we'll put our brains together on him when he goes and looks at him in person on Monday. He told me he was coming back down there on Monday or Tuesday. So, you're good. Thank you, Dave. Thanks for calling.
4: Great, John. Thank you.
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2: Like actual...
0: Like ticka, ticka, ticka, ticka. Yeah, like typewriter. Dear John. And this guy is about 90 years old, and he has a friend that's 93 years old, 92 years old, and he's got 100 cars. And they're nice cars, and they're in different buildings. And he said this guy wants to sell them. I said, well, send him my contact card, and so when I call him, he'll know it's me. And the guy calls me, and he's like, hey, John, you know me, 92, I don't want to get it wrong, 92 years old. Hey, John, this is Joe. Da, da, da.
2: Is it more like, hey,
0: no,
2: John.
0: It was not like
2: really?
0: That. No, sir.
2: Oh, wow.
0: No, sir.
2: Spry.
0: Right.
2: Okay.
0: And big business brand. I'm not going to say what, but he founded a big company, and He said, hey, my wife does this and that, and you probably need to talk to her because she keeps up with all the VIN numbers and all the collection. And I was like, a lot of times when I make deals like this with guys that are of your age, actually, I've never made a deal with a guy your age because they're always dead by 90. And this is, I'm enjoying this conversation. I said, but the wives or the kids get involved and start queering the deal. He said, that's not going to happen here. He said, my wife is 61 years old, and she says she's not going to put out anymore if I don't get rid of these cars. And I'm like, so he's got some shtick, too. And he's 92 years old. And I'm just mesmerized by this. So we are planning on going. We're getting all the VIN numbers lined up and getting everything ready and going up there probably next week and making a deal. So that'll be exciting. And I was like, dude, I got to tell your story. I got to tell, speaking of the YouTube channel, I said, your story is too good. I've got to sit down. He's like, and his wife's like, man, everybody's been trying to get him to do an interview for a long time. He's never done one. I said, well, I'm the right one. This is the right one. Because your car collection and what you put together here is you've got things in your life that are more valuable, but mentally and psychologically you don't, besides your wife and kids. And I said, this is good. And I hope. They were being a little skittish about doing the interview. I'm like, you got to do it. This is it.
2: Do it for the nookie.
0: Well, do it for your for your legacy.
2: Yeah.
0: Because I said this will be because his business story is heavy.
2: Hmm.
0: Like, I don't want to say who he is right now because I don't want all the dealers that are listening to this trying to jump on my deal because that's exactly what will happen.
2: They're waiting. They're
0: There's no way. 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Not a printer, not a word processor. You can tell everyone was struck. Pop, pop, pop, pop, pop.
2: When's the last time you used a typewriter? I can't even...
0: 30 years ago?
2: It has to be.
0: Maybe. 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
0: But one misprint, you know, you got to get the white out and straighten it out. 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
2: Dial deal time.
0: Lightning round. 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
2: to
0: jump?
2: Yeah, he's trying. That's why he's trying to pitch you guys against each other.
0: You're right. 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
2: No.
0: But I will help. 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
1: Lightning round. Doug in Florida, what you got?
2: Good morning. I just wanted to give you all some props. You bought a Jeep that I had rebuilt in Vegas 3 years ago, and I had a check in my hand within 24 hours. Your staff was awesome, and I love your show, and I just wanted to give you some positive energy.
1: That's what I love hearing. Thank you, sir. Rob in Jacksonville, what you got?
3: Hey, John. Love your show. Very entertaining. I appreciate you all being
1: on
3: the air. I've had and rebuilt a 71 Pantera over like 20 years.
1: Okay.
3: And I'm getting old, ready to retire. The Pantera community, last week I announced to them, hey, I wouldn't mind selling it.
1: Yeah.
3: Wondered if you'd be interested. I know Rollins is doing some stuff with them, and they're getting kind of popular, but just curious.
1: Rollins isn't doing stuff with them. We just bought one. He was actually out of town. I'm the one that put the number on it.
3: Okay.
1: 71 Pantera show condition.
3: It's got the
1: chrome bumpers, not the rubber bumpers. So let's do this.
3: Zero,
1: on a 1 to 10, if you're a car show judge, where would you judge this car?
3: Well, it's not original. So I don't have a black interior. I've got a black and burgundy interior. So it depends what you're looking for. People love it. It's a car show draw.
1: All right.
3: The body's in perfect shape. No rust. Got totally stripped and redone years ago. It was painted same color as my Porsche, 2018 Porsche Silver, and black on the bottom.
1: Throw me a number. 1 to 10.
3: Three small vehicles. 9.
1: Okay, it's nice. I was just trying to get that feel. Okay, so
3: it's real nice.
1: And when you say it's not original, does it have a numbers motor? I mean, did you swap the motor out? Does it have the 351 Cleveland in it?
3: Yeah, it's got the Cleveland, and I've also got a Titus aluminum engine block that I was going to get built, but it'll go with it.
1: Okay.
3: You got a block, and then you got some parts that just never got built.
1: It's showing 108,000 miles, right?
3: I got a new speedometer cable, but it hasn't been driven much since that speedometer got
1: disconnected. It says here 80 grand buys it. Is that correct?
3: Yeah, that's what I'm telling the Pantera community, and I've got a guy coming to look at it. But I'm just trying to, I'm selling a boat too, but that's a different story.
1: Well, where is it located?
3: Jacksonville.
1: What color is it? Black and what?
3: Silver.
1: Silver's on the bottom? What wheels are on it?
3: No. Silver's on the car. I've got the original Campies that were heat treated and powder coated, look brand new with powder coat, with great tires on them. They're older, but they're perfect tread. Still got the orange, the blue on the BF Goodrich. And I've got Wilkinson rims.
1: I need you to do this right now. Do you have pictures of this car on your phone?
3: Yes, I do.
1: Okay. Go to givemethevin.com right now. Attach a few pictures and say, John's buying this for $80,000 per the radio show after he reviews these pictures to commit. Because I'm committing to you verbally right now. So you can tell the guy that's coming, you just sold it. The only thing that's going to keep this deal from being right is if I get those pictures and the paint scheme that you did is in taste that I think is harder to market. That's the only thing I'm thinking about.
3: It's a GTS paint job without painting the trunk and the hood black. So it's got the black on the bottom, perfectly.
1: I think the car's sold to me per our conversation. So go ahead and start the process right now. Go to Give Me the VIN, load it up, say, John just bought this car for me on the radio, and tell them to send me these photos while I'm on the air, and we will wrap this up, and I can get you paid. You're in Jacksonville. I can get you paid Monday.
3: Yeah. All right, man. I'll send them up.
1: Thanks, sir. 800-800-7234, 800-800-7234. Guy that's driving to Jacksonville to go look at the Pantera, I'm assuming you're listening to us like the rest of the country right now, you can turn your ass around. I just picked you off.
4: Got a sold sign.
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15: Come Friday, we'll be jacked up on the football game. And
16: so, football time. That question was hard to understand. Which team had won the most national championships? And the answer is the Princeton Tigers.
17: Trick question.
16: Back in the day. Speaking of questions, have you seen this survey, John? The top 10 douchiest colleges? It's because it's college football season, right? I mean, heck, TCU North Carolina game's coming up in Dallas. That's the first game actually across the country, too. So I want you to guess. You can guess the whole 10, but you want to at least see what the number one. College football, the most obnoxious people in America, you know, they're college football fans, right? The douchiest. Wow. Yeah. So which one is the douchiest? The fan base with the douchiest
17: Miami.
16: Fan base. That's your first guess. Miami?
17: Yeah.
16: That is on the top 10, John. Number four. You know, of course, they're the 48-year-olds that...
17: UCLA.
16: No, John. UCLA is not on one of the top 10 douchiest colleges.
17: Probably SMU. Unfortunately.
16: They're not on there, but they are douchey, yes.
17: So douchey, describe, define, explain douchey.
16: Somebody, God, what would be a good way? Somebody that says, do you know who my father is?
17: That's SMU.
16: Yeah, that is a little bit, but they're better, I'd say the better program than SMU.
17: Oh, and SMU's pretty good now.
16: No, they are, but there's a longer tradition.
17: Okay. Penn State.
16: No.
17: Ohio State.
16: Ohio State. Right. That is number one.
18: Okay. That's number one. All right.
16: The most douchiest. I mean, when you have to say the before every time I have the Ohio State.
17: Notre Dame.
16: Notre Dame is not on the list, John. No. I went to the Notre Dame A&M game last year, and they were really good fans, Notre Dame. Really friendly. So, no, I would not consider them douchey at all.
17: OU, for sure. If they're not on there, then the list sucks. Because those people, the rich guys up there, they love name-dropping and telling you. You know, those backwoods, the Arkansas's in the South, you know, Alabama, all those, there's a hierarchy of wealth of the contractors and the oil people and the shrimp boat operators that are better than everybody else. And they were the first people to want to tell you that they're almost like royalty, that their people came over on the Mayflower up the Mississippi River into the Kunas country.
16: No, across the Red River is not the case.
17: Okay.
16: Think the other way across the Red River.
17: You just tell me. I'm tired of guessing.
16: University of Texas, of course. Mm. I mean, think about the egos, the unlimited money they have, claim to have. I mean, and always, of course, when kiddo messes up, daddy's always got to clean it up, right?
17: Right.
18: Yeah.
16: That's always the case over there for University of Texas. So, yeah, that's the top five. Top five douchiest schools, Ohio State, Duke. Number two. That's Duke? The one you tell, you know who my daddy is?
17: Yeah, that makes sense.
16: Alabama, because, of course, they always
17: I forgot about the tobacco wealth out there.
16: Yeah, and Alabama, of course, because they're always talking about the national championships they won. You know, the last time, we've won so many national championships. Miami, of course.
17: They have.
16: Yeah, they have, I know. It's been a minute now. Number four, and then number five, Texas. Six, Kentucky.
17: It's a bad list.
16: Yeah.
17: It's a bad list.
16: What's up? Number seven, Colorado.
17: Hey, guys. We're live out here in Florida,
16: live in Florida, yes. And none of the Florida schools, by the way, on this top 10 list. Number eight, USC.
17: Miami's a Florida school.
16: Oh, I'm sorry. Yeah, I forgot. I already said Miami.
17: Who's the douchiest radio personality?
16: Number 9, Auburn. Oh, and number 10, Tennessee. So you got a lot of SEC here, of course, is for douchey schools.
17: So some NCAA conferences are banning this former pro thing. So these guys went and tried out for these pro teams, and the ones that didn't make it are going back to college to get paid NIL money, and there's some controversy there. Let's go cut 11. It'll show it.
2: Injunctions around the country, which this is not a first time. They've been in college sports for a while. A group of players were granted a fifth year of eligibility in multiple sports. And through them winning their injunction and entry into the portal, they're available to recruit. And so ourselves, like many places around the country, are recruiting them. At the end of the day, you know, because of these rulings, they're either going to play for you or they're going to play somewhere else around the country. So we've made a decision to recruit them, like probably most people are.
3: So here's the letter of the story, John. The SEC finally joined the Big Ten on Tuesday this week. Big Ten decided that they're not going to have former NFL players or, in fact, any professional athletes come back to their college rosters, right? They've actually made a unanimous opposition to athletes leaving the NFL, returning to college teams, and passing a new conference rule that gives Commissioner Greg Sankey full authority to enforce it with penalties. So the FCC announced their institutions are, and this is a quote, not permitted to have an athlete on their roster who has signed with or appeared on active rosters in the NFL, the NBA, or the WNBA. But
17: WNBC.
3: That's Lane Kiffin, LSU coach we were just listening to, and he says, you know what? So what? They get their injunctions, you know, five-year limit, whatever. If anybody else is recruiting them, we're going to recruit them, too, at LSU.
17: Okay, that's what Lane Kiffin said. Okay, so the SEC, as a conference, said this is not allowed, and Kiffin said, kiss my ass?
3: No. Yeah. Kiffin said there are still, you know, some contingencies to that because, you know, they've got, like, when they're out, they've still got this leeway of getting back in.
16: Yeah, he basically said that, John. That's and Kiffin's like, He's kind of talking out of both sides of the mouth right there. He's saying,
3: yes.
16: Oh, yeah, you know what? No, we're going to listen to what the conference says, of course. But, you know, if they're available, sure. We've already got offered them a scholarship. They can come on and join us right now. Oh, yeah. Talk about douchebag. That guy's douchey.
3: Yeah.
16: Big time.
17: I think he's just he just doesn't care. He just wants to win. They all just want to win. If they win, they keep getting paid $10 million a year. If they don't, they don't. And I'm douchey or not douchey, kill or be killed.
16: Yeah, that's true. I mean, that's what college football, you have a four-year span, basically. If you can't make it in 4, you're done. And you can go, you can still coach, but you're not at that height of the program of where they're at. It's just whatever happened to be, you know, you're a pro, right? You sign, you're done with college, you signed a contract. Well, you didn't sign a contract. Some of these guys haven't been offered a contract in the NFL yet. That's why they want to go back. But you had a taste. You tried out for an NFL team. Why go back?
17: To get paid, dude.
3: Hey, it's just for the money.
17: Speaking of the money. Hey, speaking of the money. Did you see this story where a surrogate is having a baby for a couple? So they pay this lady to have their baby. And then they do the prelim test and the kid's on the short bus. You know what I mean?
16: Yep.
17: All right. God. So the prelim test on the embryo or whatever you call it, the fetus, there's a good chance the kid's got some disabilities.
16: Mm-hmm.
17: So the parents like, we don't want it aborted. And the surrogate's like, I don't believe in abortion. No. So she hauls ass and she jumps on the Greyhound heading to Texas.
3: The long bus.
16: Mm.
17: The long bus, exactly. With this baby. And in her body. She probably skipped Oklahoma in that wire factory.
3: Yeah.
17: Moves to Texas. Kid comes out healthy. And now the parents want their kid.
16: Mm-hmm.
17: Have you seen this story?
3: Yeah.
17: What, am I hitting it right or am I missing
3: it? No, you got it pretty much right. Yeah, you got the principles of it.
17: So down. How's this going to shake?
3: Well, screw those parents, man.
17: But you know, what's the law?
16: They've already opted out. Right? Is there a contract? I mean,
17: of course there's a contract, heavy contract. I'm not involved with this one, but that's the way they do it. Because there's always second feelings and chances and changes. But this is a weird one because the parents said,
16: no,
17: abort it. Yeah. They said abort it. And then she saved it, and it's okay. and now they want to perform on the contract. I think they're going to lose this one in court.
3: I think possession is 9/10 of the law, especially if it's inside your body, you know.
17: That's
3: a woman thing, John. You and I don't get to decide that crap, man.
16: But whose sperm is it?
17: It was mine. That's why I brought this up. I'm the one.
16: Wow. Breaking news, everybody.
17: Right. I'm the father. Maury Povich. No, I don't know whose sperm it is. I'm sure it's the dad's sperm.
16: Correct. So?
17: A friend of mine is doing similar thing, and that's what got us talking about this. And he'll be like, when this kid's in high school, he'll be like 82.
3: Wow.
16: An 82 dad. I mean,
17: imagine being the kid.
16: You think it's your grandpa, right?
17: Right. I mean, you know he's going to be dead before he's 82.
3: That's 72. That's 60, 64. Having a child at 64.
17: It's just different.
16: Can you actually be there for your kid at all the events? I mean, I guess you could
17: hell,
16: be
17: I'm,
16: there.
17: I'm
16: but
17: I'm a bad dad, and I know JD disagrees. But
5: I think you're a great dad.
17: Nah, you think I'm a great dad because I'm not. Do. I don't do enough, especially for the little guy. I don't go to enough stuff. I'm on the radio every Saturday morning. Where is he right now? In a basketball game, right? I'm not there. And you do more on the first ones. I've got four kids. You do the first one, you do it all. The next one, you start skipping. The next one, you skip more. And then the last one, like, what's his name again? And that's not like so. Yesterday. I mean, yesterday he sent me a text. Let me see it. He said,
9: Daddy,
17: happy birthday, home? Dad, and thank you for being the best dad I could ever ask
3: see?
17: For.
3: Aww.
17: And I was like, I'm not the best dad you could ever ask
16: come
17: for.
16: Come on, you're providing for him.
17: I said, I am so happy to be your dad. You have no idea. And I mean that. But I just, if you're 80, I wouldn't, you're like, huh?
16: How would you even text?
17: Yeah. Right,
16: you,
17: like, right.
16: The technology is going to go past you. My dad, he's not quite 80. Text, no.
17: Right.
16: There's nothing like that.
17: He's sending you hate mail on typewriter.
16: Yeah, right.
17: 800-800-7234. 800-800-7234. 800-800-RADIO. 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And we're here in Florida at the Auto Enclave, the largest cars and coffee event in the United States. There's 10,000 people here today, and it looks like we're at Disneyland. It's pretty cool. You can go to the stream to see it, jcwshow.com. And coming up, we're going to go join Corolla in a moment, and he and I are going to share the stage and do his podcast and on this show together. And it may be a cluster F, or we may pull it off. We will find out. Be right back.
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1: When I hear music for the first time, I think, I wonder what that would be like live. I wonder if they can even pull it off live. I wonder if it even sounds the same. 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And we pride ourselves on the opposite. When you come out to a show and you see us perform live, I think that's when everything makes sense.
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6: Good morning, America. We are here with you live in Florida, Tampa, Florida, at the Motor Enclave. It's about 10,000 people here today. Pretty cool scene. I'm digging it. I'm glad we came. And you can see it at jcwshow.com, where we've got the Zoom rolling. I'm going to jump on stage with Corolla in a minute. He's going to join us on the show, Adam Corolla.
7: Do you want to pull the curtain back on what we're going to try to pull off here?
6: Yeah, what we're trying to pull off. Here's the truth. During the lightning round that's coming up next, we're going to run a replay, and then we're going to disconnect all of our crap, and we're going to run in the building to this other stage, and we're going to reconnect our crap to his mix, and he's going to be doing the Adam Corolla podcast, and we're going to be live broadcasting this show, and we've been trying to figure out the dance steps, because we actually gave up on it, figuring we couldn't figure it out, but now we've got a plan, and I'd say the success rate's going to be 90%.
7: Yeah.
6: Yeah,
7: I'm feeling good about it. Yeah,
6: do they have a Wi-Fi in there? Did you figure it out?
7: IT Rob here.
6: You have not figured it out.
8: Test. They have guest Wi-Fi, but that's going to be slow, so we can't get on the Wi-Fi.
6: Okay, but did you?
8: Yes, I asked.
6: You're too nice, dude.
8: I asked.
6: You don't ask. You say I need it.
8: I've been asking. I've been asking for the password, but it's too weak out here, so we can only try when we get in there.
6: I'm not talking about out here. Here's what you need to go. You need to that board up there, mm-hmm. and you need to say, what is the Wi-Fi password?
8: I already know that.
6: Okay.
8: I've known it since before the sun came up.
6: Okay, so why do you not think you're going to be able to get on it?
8: Because we can't get on it out here, so I don't know if we can get on.
6: But you need to go out there and test it, then you'll know.
8: Yeah.
6: Okay.
7: Yeah. I'm telling you, folks.
6: Did y'all think I brought y'all down here just to have fun?
8: No, it was a work trip.
7: Trust me. I knew when you asked, it's like, hey, so, and JD Ryan backed out last minute to come out.
9: It was not last minute.
7: Uh-huh, no. Sure, JD.
8: I was so scared.
7: John's like, hey, do you want to come?
9: Wait a minute, scared of what?
7: No, you actually had a health reason to do it.
9: I had a heart scan. So, yeah. Pardon me if the show's not as important as my heart scan. God.
7: No, but
9: I've got a car show to go to. Well, I'm going to die. Okay, so you guys.
7: I just don't think, JD, you would have been able to. I'm this confident that you're going to be able to pull this off. You would not have been able to do this,
9: Oh,
7: JD.
9: No, you're right.
6: Speaking of Wi-Fi passwords, they should have just used Mexicans.
10: That's what it's always
9: That's
10: been.
9: What ours used to be.
6: It caused another problem this week.
7: Oh, no.
6: Yeah.
7: You want to tell everybody why?
8: Oh,
6: yeah, I mean, so 23 years ago, when Wi-Fi's first come out, I've got a guy installing one in the house. They're brand new, right? House Wi-Fi's. And he's like, I'm on the phone with my buddy he's a Grateful Dead guy. He's a Stoner Bob kind of guy. He's one of my best friends. And his name's Carter. And I'm on the phone with him, and the Wi-Fi guy walks up and he says, hey, what do you want the password to be? I'm like, why do you need a password? He says, you got a password. And I'm like, Carter, I'm on the phone with a buddy. Carter, what's a password that I can use that I'll always remember? And he just sat there and goes, Mexicans. And I looked up to the installer. I said, Mexicans. All right, Mexicans it is, plural. So that's been my Wi-Fi password everywhere for 20-something years. And I utilize it everywhere. Now, it has become a problem at the house when service people come over to do stuff in the backyard. They need to hook up because now everything's Wi-Fi. Hey, what's your Wi-Fi password? My wife has to tell them Mexicans. And she's like, you've got to change this password, dude. because everybody that works out here is Mexican, and they're insulted. But see, we've changed it over the years to like Mexicans won't, you know, love. I mean, I don't want to give it away, but and then my bank password was Mexicans.
7: Good Lord, dude!
6: Jeez. And the bank lady saw it, and the guy called me from the bank, the president, and said, "You've got to change this password." He said, "This lady wants you out of the bank." I'm like, "Who are you talking about?" And he told me the situation. I said, "What the hell was she doing looking at my password anyway?" He's like, "That's a whole nother problem." But it's a big deal. And then somebody else found out about it, heard it, this Hispanic this week, and got pissed off and took it as an insult. Why is that an insult?
7: I think it's an honor, right?
8: Yeah.
6: I mean, it's not even supposed to be an honor. It's just nothing. It's just a word that all of us know and remember. What if I said Cubans? Can I just change it to Cubans?
8: That's a little shorter, so it's not good.
7: IT Rob knows it's got to be a longer.
6: What about
7: ethnicity?
6: Russian? What about Russians?
8: Russians?
6: Is that bad?
8: It's too easy.
6: Well, is Mexicans pretty easy?
8: Yeah, it's pretty easy too. Well, I've told you before, you got to change.
6: Okay, well then change them all.
8: Got it.
6: Let's go. Russians love Puerto Ricans.
8: Got it. Everybody write that down.
9: Oh, God.
8: So when you're in Walnut Springs.
9: Here we go. Yeah. Hey, give out the gate code while you're at it.
2: John, can't it be something innocent like onion rings?
7: No. Not from John.
6: Enchiladas. I like Mexican food, dude.
8: There you go.
6: Bosque Cantina, Walnut Springs, best Mexican food in four counties. Go check it out. And remember, we're having our bike rally and car show on bookend weekends. In the middle is Mecum Auction Fort Worth. So Saturday, October 17, is that right?
7: Yes.
6: Okay, Saturday, October 17 in Walnut Springs is our big car show. We had a great one last year, had 6,000 people there. And this year, we want to do it again, even bigger. Rollins is coming. Foose is coming. Chip Foose, myself. And I'm trying to hustle up a couple more big names to come. Bring your cars. Go to Walnut Springs Rally, and you can enter your car in the car show. And like last year, I think Chip gave away the Best in Show and all this great stuff. And then that stay for the week, because the next Thursday starts the Walnut Springs Bike Rally. So I'm just calling this Thunder Week. No,
7: Throttle Fest.
6: So it's Throttle Fest Car Show. It's going to be Throttle Week is what it is. It's going to be a good time. Yeah. And it is towards the end of October, so the weather will be on spot, on point. And go to Glen Rose, Texas, and get you a hotel room now, because they will be sold out. And if you're a kind of guy that likes heavy-duty accommodations and is not afraid to pay for it, go to Rough Creek Lodge. And when I say expensive, buckle up, Buttercup, because they will bust your ass. But it is like a five-star resort. It's only 12 minutes away. Okay, douchey. Florida State has to be on that list. Dan, you think Florida State is douchey?
11: You got there, Ab.
6: You're breaking up too bad, Dan. I gotta.
7: Florida State.
11: Tell you
7: I
11: how
7: agree.
11: Douchey they're not.
6: Danny, Danny in D.C. Go ahead.
11: Kids today claim that Florida State needs to change their name because Washington got rid of Redskins because the Seminoles aren't from Florida, they're from Oklahoma. This is what they're teaching kids today. But anyway, I was tickled to hear Ohio State was the douchiest, but their neighbors to the east are vying for that position, and that would be Penn State with their latest scandal. It'd be like, you know, you could hear the guy in the huddle, the quarterback going, okay, fake dive right, left eight ball on second sniff. White 13. You know, I hear they're not even going to paint the field at Penn State today, this year.
6: They're just going to put powder on it?
7: Wow.
6: I like you. Danny, you're coming with the heat. I appreciate that heat. You're a funny guy.
9: Hell yeah. Blue 32, blizzard.
6: Obed in St. Pete, Florida. We're in your town. You're asking what car show we're at?
12: Yes, sir.
6: We are at the Motor Enclave outside of Tampa. And it's like it's like one of those deals where the guys buy these houses like condos, and they have their supercars on the bottom and their condos, man caves on top, and there's a racetrack out here. And there's 10,000 people, and it's loaded with supercars, and we're sitting in the booth where, like, the start, stop, and the race officials are right here on the point. seen a lot of fans come by. It's pretty fun. Come on out. It's a good time.
12: Okay.
6: All right. Surrogate. Josh. Josh, what do you think about that surrogate conversation we were having a minute ago?
13: Gotcha. I think it was really interesting to hear that was, you know, occurring. I think from a legal matter, it's going to be really simple. It's just going to, you know, depend on what's in the contract, what defines a right of relinquish of the child, and what defines continued parental rights.
6: Thank you. Okay. Bruce in Iowa, you got a 74 Camaro with 53,000 original. What shape is the car in on a scale of 1 to 10?
14: I'd say a 9.5.
6: All right. You want 25 grand for it, right?
14: Yep.
6: Is it a stick or an automatic?
14: Automatic.
6: Damn, if it was a stick, I was fixing to buy it. I'll give you 20. I just bought a great one just like that in an automatic in red, and I gave 20 for it, sold it for 21.7. I mean, after shipping, I made like $500-$700.
14: Well, it's my cousin's Camaro. He's in Fort Myers.
6: All right.
14: Florida.
6: Go to GiveMeTheVin.com and load it up. Tell them I'm good at 20. I might bump a little bit if it's got some special stuff that we can't talk about on the radio right now because I'm in a hurry, but I do want to buy it. Brian in Dayton, Ohio, 69 Chevelle, 70,000 miles, V8 originally in Malibu. 350 painted in painted in the 90s. Do you want to sell it?
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6: Thank you. 59 Thunderbird, go to GM, give me the VIN. Oh, we got to go to break. All right, we'll be right back.
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1: 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Hey, it's Rob Brand. Thanks for hanging with me today. Are you funny? Want to be on TV? Hunt is on for new Saturday Night Live cast members. New season kicks off September 26th. You want to be on TV? Not ready for prime time? Yeah, maybe it's you. Season 52 casting showcases happening across the country.
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1: 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There's one guy I would not want to get in an argument with because I'd probably lose it. That's Billy Joe Armstrong. Green Day. Here's Wake Me Up When September Ends.

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It's Teresa. Let's just soak our faces in all of the things.

0: Rock 101. It's Teresa. I'm just reminding you about the Soundgarden news that we got. They're going to hit the stage. Well, the halftime show, I should say. Their hometown of Seattle, September 9th. This is going to be for the Seahawks game, their big like season opener. Halftime show will be Taylor Momsen. You're also going to get Mike McCready in there as well. I don't know how they're going to incorporate a moment of Cornell. I don't think there's going to be some like hologram. I think Taylor will be singing a lot of the Cornell parts for whatever we're in for. I don't know what to expect, but I need a little Cornell vocal considering the new album is Cornell vocals. We'll have to wait and see. September 9 is the date.
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0: 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We are less than a month away, and it is going to be a powerhouse weekend. September 18 and 19, Vegas, all thanks to Capital One. You've got, you know, Goo Goo Dolls, Muse, Snoop, Weezer. Now we got the Smashing Pumpkins on there. You've got Benson Boone, Major Lazer, BTS, Kenny Chesney, Lainey Wilson. All these acts, two nights, one stage. Well, then hopefully you and a guest. We're going to cover your airfare, hotel, ground transportation, tickets, obviously, and give you $1,000 spending cash. 9 a.m., 1 p.m., 5 p.m. Those are your three times every weekday that you can get that win. So make sure you are dialed in and on it.
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2: I've never felt like we've deserved a good weekend more than like right now. The emotional losses this week. And it's the last weekend of August, so you got to YOLO hard. 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
1: I'm Teresa with you on the job right now. Quick question. Anybody here drink PBR? I know PBR, it's like a hipstery. Don't hipsters drink PBR? I'll drink a PBR right now. What? Well, after the show, of course. PBR and Friday the 13th have collabed. This is awesome. So it's like a Friday the 13th 12-pack, and the box is Jason Voorhees' face, right? You can just wear the mask, like just wear the box, or you can cut out the hockey mask and wear that like that. They're going to do koozies, apparel, bobbleheads, the whole nine. It's going to drop in September. Not sure the date, but run through November 13, which is pretty cool. I'm ready for it. I can't wait.
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1: Let me slide in here real quick to give you Pearl Jam news. They're going to do a 10 live album from Philly in 2016. Basically, it's going to be on a 3-record set dropping November 27th. So now you know. Anything Pearl Jam releases is a win, you know.

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1: It's going to be another massive moment for System of a Down. Remember, this year, Sick New World, not only in Vegas, it's going to Texas, October 24. Obviously, these guys, Deftones, Slayer, Evanescence, Manson, AFI, oh, it's going to be epic. If you want to check it out, Sick

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I'll tell you what, 2026, my opinion, it's been a great year, and it's about to get better. I'll tell you why in two songs, because somebody is back.

0: 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I'm Teresa jumping in. I'm very, very excited. Guess who's back?
1: Yo, it's me, Ali G.
0: Yes.
1: I've been gone for 20 years, chilling.
0: Ali G, who is I? New film is out in October. This, I can feel the world healing as we speak. Ali G, the trailer is on my blog. So if you go to our website, I'm Teresa, click my face home page. It's going to be amazing. Ali G will heal the world. You'll see. I mean, we got the Scary Movie franchise back, Super Troopers, and now Ali G. Life is good, friends. Life is good.
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1: 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Remember, they want to do 20 shows per continent. Hopefully we're first. We'll have to wait and see.

0: Rock 101. I'm Teresa, jumping in to help out all you single people. People aren't on the dating apps anymore. It's too risky, you know, catfishing, serial killers. So single people apparently are going to Eventbrite trivia nights. That's up by 400%. They're bird watching and doing Pilates socials. I mean, I know Gen Z don't drink a lot, but that's wild. Like when I was single, I went to clubs, I cage danced, went to bars, stayed out till four. I hit the streets. You know, I put in the work. And the only bird watching I did was when I, you know, got home at 7 a.m. you could hear the birds chirping and that anxiety just kicked in.
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Let me slide in for all of those like me waiting for GTA 6. Don't forget, Netflix dropped the 27-minute teaser this week. And if you don't have Netflix, go to Rockstar Games' YouTube channel. 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

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I'm Teresa. 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Just set us to preset number one, and we're always going to be one button away. Just open it up. 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We are Rock 101.

0: New Hampshire's rock station, Rock 101. Okay, let's talk about our iHeartRadio Music Festival. We are less than a month away, and it is going to be a powerhouse weekend. September 18 and 19, Vegas, all thanks to Capital One. You've got, you know, Goo Goo Dolls, Muse, Snoop, Weezer. Now we got the Smashing Pumpkins on there. You got Benson Boone, Major Lazer, BTS, Kenny Chesney, Lainey Wilson, all these acts, two nights, one stage. Well, then hopefully you and a guest. We're going to cover your airfare, hotel, ground transportation, tickets, obviously, and give you $1,000 spending cash. 9 a.m., 1 p.m., 5 p.m. Those are your three times every weekday that you can get that win. So make sure you are dialed in and on it.
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5: 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I hope you're having a good weekend. Final weekend of August, so make sure you get out there, you know? YOLO. YOLO or JOMO. Joy of missing out. 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
1: I'll tell you what, September's going to be amazing. I mean, we get football back. The NFL season's about to kick off. And with that being said, a really good halftime show that none of us are going to want to miss. I'll remind you about all the details here in two songs.

0: 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I'm just reminding you about the Soundgarden news that we got. They're going to hit the stage. Well, the halftime show, I should say. Their hometown of Seattle, September 9th. This is going to be for the Seahawks game, their big like season opener. Halftime show will be Taylor Momsen. You're also going to get Mike McCready in there as well. I don't know how they're going to incorporate a moment of Cornell. I don't think there's going to be some like hologram. I think Taylor will be singing a lot of the Cornell parts for whatever we're in for. I don't know what to expect, but I need a little Cornell vocal considering the new album is Cornell vocals. We'll have to wait and see. September 9 is the date. The most
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1: 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You know, and just hit the red microphone. You can be like, hey, T, can I hear Faith the More Epic? And more than likely, I could probably get it on. I mean, I am now.

Make sure you put us at preset number one on that free iHeartRadio app. We are Rock 101. I'm not just saying this. I'm Teresa. I adore all of you, but this is like one of the best looking groups of women like I've ever. I can see you through the speaker. 10 out of 10, all of you.

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1: Rock 101. It's me, Teresa, helping you get through this workday. And I've got a lot of music news that I've just kind of had in the pocket here. It's a Bush moment that I've yet to mention. I've been sitting on this for a little bit. Bush are celebrating 15 years of their album, The Sea of Memories. Now, they're going to re-release it, but they're also going to throw out some bonus tracks. First of all, this is the album with the sound of winter on it, which is a good

0: good song. So knowing that we're going to get 9 bonus tracks on top of all the other awesome is awesome. That reissue is going to come out September 25, so now you know.
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1: Let me title this, you had one job. This week, CNN had to apologize when Dolly Parton passed. They used a Dolly Parton impersonator photo when they broke the news. I mean, you had one job. Like, how hard? Queen, I'm sorry. I'll apologize as well.

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I'm Teresa. 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
1: 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It's time for me to get out of here. I'm Teresa. I hope you have a good rest of your weekend. I'll miss you, but I will talk to you soon. Have a great one. I love you. Here's some Angels Fall by Breaking Benjamin.

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Rock 101, New Hampshire's rock station. 3 days grace. I'm Josh. What's shaking, friends? Saturday night, what are you up to? We've had football today. College football is back. Ah, life is good again. Now we don't have to

0: make us the number one preset on your iHeartRadio app. We are Rock 101. I am Josh Buckcherry, crazy bitch, wet shaking friends. Today would have been Michael Jackson's birthday. Arguably, his greatest accomplishment is making music that was so good that it makes us forget that he was probably a diddler.
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101, New Hampshire's rock station. Song is called Santa Monica. It's Everclear. Look them up. From Tires. If you don't watch Tires, that was in season 2 of Tires. Shane Gillis show on Netflix. You should watch. I'm Josh. It's Guns N' Roses.

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I'm Josh. 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

0: Josh, Collective Soul, that's the world I know. You see all these people getting worked up over these college players that are suing to try to come back to college because they had gone to the draft and they were with a team, but then they found out they had another year of eligibility, so they're trying to go back, and people are like, oh my God, this is terrible. You can't let professional players come to college. And then you're like, well, wait a minute, all the guys in college are all making money and going to the highest bidder, thus making them what, kids? That's right, professionals.
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1: We are Rock 101. I am Josh. Welcome in, friends. I hear this when I think about football. College football is back. Pros in a couple weeks. Well, we got preseason games going on.

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I am Josh. That's Jimmy Eat World. You see that Chris Hansen may sue Robert Pattinson over his portrayal of Chris Hansen in this movie Prime Time, which is a dramatized story about the show To Catch a Predator. Like, I don't know why my man Chris Hansen is all of a sudden catching so much hell from people. Just, you know, stopping creeps from maybe attacking young people. Like, oh no,

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0: Jets, that's Cold Hard Bitch. I'm very excited about the iHeartRadio Music Festival. I hope they invite me this year because the Pumpkins are going to be there. Come on, man. The Pumpkins are going to be at our iHeartRadio Music Festival celebrating 30 years of melancholy. That's going to kick ass. So if anybody that's important is listening, can I come?
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We are Rock 101. Did you ever think there'd be a time that you'd hear Iris from the Goo Goo Dolls and it wouldn't be in your mom's van? I'm Josh. What's up, everybody? How cool is it that the AC/DC show in St. Louis, the opening act is going to be the Foo Fighters? That is, I guess, what, in a little over a week, right? How cool is that?

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1: Beck, that is Loser. 17 years ago yesterday is when Noel Gallagher quit Oasis. Of course, he's back with the band now, and they're playing football stadiums again, and all is right with the world. That documentary about Oasis comes out, on the 8th of September? So a little over a week from now. I cannot wait. It's called Don't Look Back in Anger.
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